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1: Well, that was quite the turn of events, Matt. Second and goal from an inch line as Colston Loveland, as we went to break, you and I said, didn't get in, didn't extend the ball over the goal line. Lo and behold, Matt, they come away with

0: Iowa territory and did not score off of it, a touchdown off of it. So, you know, really, really had opportunities for Michigan. Iowa was able to muck things up consistently and get out a win that I think Kirk Ferentz would say that's ideally how he wants to win every game right there.
1: Now, normally most bettors would say you've got Michigan this week coming off a demoralizing loss at home to Iowa. They're going to Minnesota where they're taking on the Gophers who are off a huge win over the weekend in their own right. Well, you have converging vibes essentially here. You should want to back the team that lost and fade the team that won. I got to tell you, number opened 6.5. I'm seeing 5.5, 6 out there, depending on where you shop. If I'm betting this one, I'm looking at the home dog in Minnesota. They are a better fundamental football team. Michigan has major core issues. It's not just that Kyle Whittingham joined late. It's not just that Bryce Underwood hasn't developed. This team just lacks a certain level of discipline that should lead you to want to back them in any way, shape, or form. And I think Minnesota, with a quarterback in Drake Lindsey who's going to go off to the NFL one day and a running back in Taylor who's a stud, I'd consider taking them if they can condense it, make it low scoring. And by the way, the total is 43.5, a point down from the opener at 44.5. If it is a lower scoring game, I think that means Minnesota's hanging around, and with it being at 43.5, I do anticipate it being somewhat of a lower scoring game. So that's what I think about that. Cashing out, I'm Dustin Sweetelson. 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We'll preview the opening games in the wild card round in Major League Baseball playoffs coming up in about 20 minutes on the show. But when we return, are these tickets dead or alive? NFC South, I've got a play. MVP 50-1, I like one. How about defensive player year at 15-1? I'll tell you who that is next on Cashing Out.
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2: Cashing out rolls on from the Circus Sportsbook in downtown Las Vegas. I'm Dustin Sweetelson, where we are coming off a Monday Night Football game where it was a shocker. I think even if you took the 4.5 with the Chicago Bears, you're in your wildest dreams. You didn't really anticipate them winning outright, but they didn't just win outright. They completely bullied the Philadelphia Eagles in every way, shape, and form. Case Keenum, 38 years old, making his first start since 2023, and he wheeled and dealed 24-34 through the air, 247 and two touchdowns. He also snuck one in on the ground with 16-1 for an anytime touchdown. There wasn't an element of the game where Philadelphia was better than Chicago on Monday Night Football. They were catching 3.5, 4, depending on where you shopped and when you bet it. We go under the total of 42.5. Chicago wins on the money line at plus $1.70. Let's hear from Case Keenum, quarterback of the Bears, following his first win in a very long time.
3: Oh, my gosh, yeah. I mean, playing well any time in your career feels good. To do it on Monday Night Football after you thought you weren't ever going to play again multiple times. This is special. It's really special. And I don't know if I'll be able to put it into words tonight. But I'm going to enjoy it tonight, that's for sure.
2: That was Case Keenum picking up a win at 38 years old. Are we sure Tyson Bagent's going to quarterback this team next week? Are we sure that that's the move that Ben Johnson's going to make? Because from what I saw from Case Keenum, if he can turn around health-wise and, you know, deal with the bumps and bruises of playing in an NFL game, there's no reason he can't pick apart other defenses. The Chicago Bears coming up this week are laying 3.5 at home to the Jets. Total's 42.5. I kind of like the Jets plus the points here, but I think that Keenum showed that there's enough left in the tank. And at this point, Tyson Bagent is a huge question mark. The only issue is Tyson Bagent makes a lot of money. And Keenum, with his age, you probably want to preserve him for if you absolutely need to break the glass again later in the year. But you know what? We'll continue the theme with the Bears. Big picture going forward, because they're 2-1 on the season. And there might be someone we bring up now as we do a little dead or alive.

0: Kyle Shanahan is playing in a division where the Los Angeles Rams are the most hyped team since the New England Patriots of 2007. He's also playing in the same division as the reigning Super Bowl champions. If he wins this division and is somehow the one seed in the NFC, Kyle Shanahan should be your coach of the year. They have lost everybody on this roster. Last game, Trent Williams got banged up. They're without Pearsall. They're without DeMarcus Robinson. Stribling is out. Tonjes is injured. Trent Williams, as I mentioned, got banged up last game. Christian Kirk hasn't played a snap yet for this team. The Niners are already building the narrative in Kyle Shanahan's favor. And you know what's happening? They're winning games. Brock Purdy's playing like an MVP, which we wrote up, by the way, in the original VSiN NFL betting guide in the preseason. But the 49ers are out to a 3-0 start. They're the favorite to win the NFC. They're the favorite in the NFC West, and they have more winning games, winnable games, on their schedule coming up. Kyle Shanahan, and they don't like to do this when you're successful. They like guys who do more with less. Well, you can argue no one's doing more with less than Kyle Shanahan. I don't care how bad the other rosters are. He's playing backups and winning consistently. This is going back 2 years. You tell me, is that ticket dead or alive? Kyle Shanahan, coach of the year, 14-1 at VSiN Live, at Dustin Sweetelson, and cashing out at VSiN.com. When we return, we've got some baseball to preview. Wild card round, game one, 4 games on the menu. We'll break them down, plus some college football plays I added earlier today. All of that is forthcoming when we return right here on Cashing Out.
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8: 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Adam Burke, managing editor of VSiN.com, is going to stop by in studio. The wild card is underway in Major League Baseball's postseason. Love this team to get this series done and get it done quick. We'll tell you who it is. Plus, the WNBA playoffs resume. This team on the verge of getting upset and ousted. It's not going to happen. We'll tell you why. And it's a totals Tuesday. This total looks really, really nice in the National Football League. Don't miss it. It's Money Moves, 11-1 Pacific, 2-4 Eastern, only on VSiN, the Sports Betting Network.
5: Prop Points with the guru, John.

0: com, where you can see the betting splits from every single bet here coming up in the NFL, college football, and Major League Baseball. And to that point, let's pull up the betting splits here at Circa for that game I was just talking about. Chicago at San Diego, we are looking at 70% of the handle on just 50% of the bets backing the over 7 in that game. The under with the Yankees and Red Sox, 70% of the handle on 40% of the bets there. And then as far as the Phillies and Braves are concerned, how about this? 95% of the money on 60% of the bets likes the over 6.5. I'm on the first 5 under, but man, the over, that leads me to believe the market doesn't think Jesus Luzardo is going very deep into that game. Jensen Lewis will have more breakdowns of the MLB postseason when VSiN by the Books gets started at 7 a.m. Eastern time. They'll kick it off to a numbers game with Gil Alexander and Kelly Bidlin, and that's followed by prop points with the guru, John Hansen, at 1 p.m. Eastern time. I'm Dustin Sweetelson. I'll see you next time right here on VSiN, the Sports Betting Network.
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1: It's Cashing Out, VSiN, the Sports Betting Network. I'm Dustin Sweetelson. Appreciate you hanging out with me all night long as we broadcast from the Circus Sportsbook in downtown Las Vegas. Appreciate y'all making us part of your night, however you may be tuning in. Sirius XM Channel 189, YouTube TV, the VSiN Watch app, radio affiliates across the United States of God Bless America. Monday Night Football is come and gone. That means week three in the NFL is over. We shift gears. We turn our attention to week four in the NFL, week five in college football. And to help us do that, we're going out to the Progressive Guest Line, welcoming in our buddy Harry Gag.

0: discipline that should lead you to want to back them in any way, shape, or form. And I think Minnesota, with a quarterback in Drake Lindsey, who's going to go off to the NFL one day, and a running back in Taylor, who's a stud, I'd consider taking them if they can condense it, make it low scoring. And by the way, the total is 43.5, a point down from the opener at 44.5. If it is a lower scoring game, I think that means Minnesota's hanging around, and with it being at 43.5, I do anticipate it being somewhat of a lower scoring game. So that's what I think about that. Cashing out, I'm Dustin Sweetelson. You're listening to VSiN, the Sports Betting Network. We'll preview the opening games in the wild card round in Major League Baseball playoffs coming up in about 20 minutes on the show. But when we return, are these tickets dead or alive? NFC South, I've got a play. MVP 50-1, I like one. How about Defensive Player Year at 15-1? I'll tell you who that is next on Cashing Out.
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7: 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And the NFL. 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Drew Dinsick on Week 3 in review. Week 4 moving forward. Numbers game, 10 a.m. Eastern, right here at VSiN.
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0: Cashing Out rolls on from the Circus Sportsbook in downtown Las Vegas. I'm Dustin Sweetelson, where we are coming off a Monday Night Football game where it was a shocker. I think even if you took the 4.5 with the Chicago Bears, you're in your wildest dreams. You didn't really anticipate them winning outright, but they didn't just win outright. They completely bullied the Philadelphia Eagles in every way, shape, and form. Case Keenum, 38 years old, making his first start since 2023, and he wheeled and dealed 24-34 through the air, 247 and two touchdowns. He also snuck one in on the ground with 16-1 for an anytime touchdown. There wasn't an element of the game where Philadelphia was better than Chicago on Monday Night Football. They were catching 3.5, 4, depending on where you shopped and when you bet it. We go under the total of 42.5. Chicago wins on the money line at plus $1.70. Let's hear from Case Keenum, quarterback of the Bears, following his first win in a very long time.
8: Oh, my gosh, yeah. I mean, playing well any time in your career feels good. To do it on Monday Night Football, after you thought you weren't ever going to play again multiple times, this is special. It's really special. And I don't know if I'll be able to put it into words tonight. But I'm going to enjoy it tonight. That's for sure.
0: That was Case Keenum picking up a win at 38 years old. Are we sure Tyson Bagent's going to quarterback this team next week? Are we sure that that's the move that Ben Johnson's going to make? Because from what I saw from Case Keenum, if he can turn around health-wise and, you know, deal with the bumps and bruises of playing in an NFL game, there's no reason he can't pick apart other defenses. The Chicago Bears coming up this week are laying 3.5 at home to the Jets. Total's 42.5. I kind of like the Jets plus the points here, but I think that Keenum showed that there's enough left in the tank. And at this point, Tyson Bagent is a huge question mark. The only issue is Tyson Bagent makes a lot of money. And Keenum, with his age, you probably want to preserve him for if you absolutely need to break the glass again later in the year. But you know what? We'll continue the theme with the Bears big picture going forward because they're 2-1 on the season. And there might be someone we bring up now as we do a little dead or alive.

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0: that pass to Stephon Diggs way back in the day for that walk-off touchdown that nobody will ever forget in that city. And then to come back here, a long time later in 2026 and put up a performance like that, that's got to be pretty special.
1: It is. And I think, Dave, as someone who's been around, you know, some veterans who know that they're on, you know, the 17th green looking at 18 and thinking this could be it, to use a golf analogy here at the end of your mm-hmm. career, I think you don't ever take for granted any opportunity you get. I'll just go off my experience. I'm recounting, you know, my journey through the minor leagues to the major leagues. When my career ultimately ended, I knew it was an overwhelming feeling. I've told you the story, you know, driving from Scottsdale to Cleveland for my first broadcast gig, and halfway home, it's Busch Stadium in my rearview mirror with the lights on. And it was like the lights went out for me. Like I knew it unequivocally. We are, most of us, Dave, are told when we're done. We don't get the opportunity to say when we're done. And I think you kind of hear that from Case Keenum. Also a man of faith, a guy that wanted to do it so bad for his kids. It is unlike any, you can ask any parent that's a professional athlete, you know, whether male or female, like doing it for your kids when your kids have not seen it or can't recollect, you know, what you're doing. His kids could last night, and I thought it was so touching to put a bow on it. He has his daughter, you know, on the postgame desk there, and she's soaking it all in. And that's a video they'll play back in 10 years. It's a family and be like, hey, you remember? you watched Dad go out and just dominate the Philadelphia Eagles? But bigger picture, Dave, this not only keeps the momentum going for Chicago in a week where they got devastating news on Caleb Williams, but you now assert yourself. We talk about head-to-head victories all the time. Think about how this may play. Philadelphia may right the ship. I'm not a believer just yet. They may get it right, and they may come hard charging here in the middle of the second half of the season. But, man, these head-to-head victories, especially for playoff tiebreakers and seeding, this is going to end up being a huge win on the Bears' docket when we finally get to December and January.
0: And Bears going to welcome in the Jets, so a good chance to go 3-1. Right now I'm seeing about 3 is out there. Some books don't have it up yet, and I don't think they know who the quarterback's going to be. It's not going to be Caleb Williams, but I don't know that it means that Case Keenum gets this shot again. It could be Bajent that they go back to. That'll be something to watch this week now that he's cleared concussion protocol. That'll be an interesting decision there by Ben Johnson coming up this week, so keep an eye on that. To the Eagles end, Jensen, I was thinking about this last night. And like, who are they? And I was really kind of going, you know, they're solid. Like, Vic Fangio is solid. I think Nick Sirianni gets a bad rap. We've talked about it in the program. I think his offense is solid. It's not dynamic. They're mm-hmm. not. They don't jump off the page at you and go, man, do they really scare me? Saquon can. I mean, I think he still has that burst. And I saw that last night, that there look like there's jump cuts are there. But it's nothing that I think that you go that, man, when I look at the Eagles, I don't go, oh, wow, they terrify me. I go, oh, it's the Eagles. That's a good football team. But they're a beatable mm-hmm. football team. They've looked beatable through the first 3 weeks of the year. They could just as easily be 0-3 as they are 2-1. But again, all that matters at the end of the year is how many and not how does it look. And sometimes it doesn't always look good for the Eagles, but they just seem to figure out a way. So I'm certainly not ready to throw them away by any stretch, because I think they have solid leadership that'll keep them in a lot of games as the year goes on. Okay, when we come back, we're going to have Matt Eumanns join the program here. I'm sure he's got his thoughts on last night. And also, Jensen, arguably the best ticket by any host of the entire year. I don't know that he've already has cashed it in his head yet, because, Jensen, we're superstitious people, and we never want to take it for granted. But we'll discuss that with Matt when he comes back, and that has a lot to do with Major League Baseball and what we're going to see in that second season. We'll discuss it all right here on VSiN by the Books.
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9: 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Jensen Lewis joins the show. 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
0: Going to break down the opening of the second season of Major League Baseball on the Daily Diamond coming up next. Going to have Colby Marcio to help us do that as well. Paul Kelly's going to join the program. A little fantasy for all those injuries in the NFL. And Jonathan Davis, yes, the Stanley Cup. It's not the playoffs yet, but we get that first road to it today with the start of the regular season later on in this program. But he is the host of VSiN Primetime, 7 to 11 p.m. Eastern. And the Circa Friday Football Invitational, a great show on Friday nights. Very actionable as well when you listen to those sharp minds there for their football bets of the week. Matt Humans joins us now here in the Progressive Guest Line. Give him a follow at MattHumans247. And before we get to the football invitational, Jensen and I were talking about it going to break. Are you so superstitious, Matt, that in your mind you've not cashed that Cam Schwitler AL Cy Young ticket that you have, which might be the best ticket that anybody's had in the entirety of the season on the network?
11: 300-1 odds on Schwitler. That's it's going to be nice when it does cash. It's obviously, as you guys know, I can't cash it till sometime in November. I think these awards are announced in the middle of the winter,
1: yes,
11: or something like that. So I got to wait a while. But Cam Schwitler is going to be Cy Young. I was very superstitious about it up until the last start, And Dylan Cease had a rough ending to the season, and it looked like it was going to be

0: tonight that, yeah, it's obviously a drop off from Caleb, but whether it's Bajan or whether it's Keenum, he's going to keep that offensive machine running.
1: Oh, boy. You know, we talked about this last night. I don't think there's any way you go away from Keenum after the game he played tonight. I just don't see. I knew that Ben Johnson was going to get that question in the press conference and this week. And he loves Tyson Bajan. Look, he got a two-year, $10 million contract. He's one of the highest-paid backups in the league. Prolific passer at Shepherd College in West Virginia for the Rams. But, you know, I don't think that you can go away from Keenum as well as he played. Just keep it rolling with the guy with the hot hand. And then if he falters, then you can maybe bring Bajan in and in relief or something like that. But the Jets have been really competitive so far. Surprisingly competitive. They look pretty good. But when you're talking about Ben Johnson against Aaron Glenn and the Bears gaining a lot of confidence from the way they played last night, I don't think I can play the Jets in that game at Soldier Field. And I don't think Ben Johnson can go away from Case Keenum. Everything was too positive from what happened tonight.
2: Yep, totally agree. Okay, yeah. Positivity is where you get when we start the Major League Baseball postseason. You can throw the records out. Everyone's in. Anything can happen. And we get, you know, one of the arch rivalries here in the wild card round. Yet again, Yankees, Red Sox. It's Cam Schlittler. It's Peyton Tolley. Play for you potentially tonight, or an outlook on this series and how you kind of see the bracket shaping up?
1: You know what? I'm as a Yankees fan, I'm a little bit nervous about this Red Sox series because these young Red Sox players are going to come in there loose. We're going to pull the upset. Yankees going to be without Aaron Judge. Jensen, this got to be one of your favorite days. I mean, I love the one of your favorite weeks even. I love this first week of the playoffs. We got games all day. You know, we got four games. The intensity of the playoffs is awesome. I watched the Aaron Judge interviews yesterday. He's going to try to talk his way onto this roster, onto the lineup, maybe as a DH. But I don't think the Yankees are going to activate him. From what I've seen from Michael Kay, what John Jastrzemski said on our show last night, sounds like Judge may not be activated until the Tampa Bay series if the Yankees can get by this. So that's a negative. Total 6.5 in the game tonight. I tend to like it under, but, man, that's such a low total. I think this is going to be a 3-2 type of game. I'm going to go with my guy, Cam Schlittler. The price is cheap at circa minus 127. I'm not overconfident in this play, but Schlittler's made four starts against Red Sox this season. Over 2-1, over 24 innings, seven runs, two of those earned runs. And he's been really effective against the Red Sox. So I'm going to back Schlittler tonight. And, man, I'm looking forward. These baseball playoffs are going to be great. This Cubs-Padres series is going to be a good one.
0: Oh, yes, I got my eye on that one. Yeah. Got that series circled as well. Matt, very quickly, college football here in Northwestern, Penn State. I still don't know what happened to Penn State at the end of that game against Wisconsin last week. What do you make there? And I think you've got to play maybe on UNLV and Cal early here in the week as well.
1: Yeah, how about Penn State blowing a 17-0 lead to Whiskey and now having to go to Chicago to open up the new stadium, Northwestern, on Friday night after the Purple Cats slaughtered Coach Prime 2 weeks ago and put up a great fight against Indiana last week. I took Northwestern +3. That's the number at circa right now. I'll take the Purple Cats +3. And then how about we go with UNLV as a 2-point favorite against Cal on Saturday. Rebels back from a 3-game road trip after they blew out Akron. Jackson Arnold, quarterback, playing better now. Jed Thomas, running back. And I tell you what, I don't like what I've seen from Cal at all. I think this coaching staff is weak, and this is going to be one for Dan Mullen and the Rebels to win at Allegiant Stadium on Saturday. So Northwestern +3, UNLV -2.
0: And check out if the experts concur on the Circa Friday Football Invitational, Matt. It's a fantastic show. It is chock full of great picks. It's wonderful to listen here on the Tennessee-Kentucky border as well. Check him out. Matt Youmans, 247 on X and right here in VSiN Primetime. 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It's VSiN by the Books.
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8: 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Drew Dinsick on Week 3 in review. 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
0: We are back, VSiN by the Books, on this Tuesday morning. Hockey beginning today. Football, we've already wrapped up 3 weeks of the NFL season. We're going to college football week number 5 starting on Thursday. My goodness, so much to get to. Oh, by the way, the second season in Major League Baseball set to begin, Jensen Lewis. We're fired up for it. Let's get to it in today's edition of the Daily Diamond. We had Matt Humans on in the last segment. Please like, subscribe to VSiN by the Books podcast. Take a listen in your time. And he's right. I mean, you got games all day, Jensen. It doesn't get a whole lot better than this if you're a baseball fan and certainly a baseball bettor. Let's start off with game number one. No good vibes here. Bad blood between these teams, Phillies and Braves. What a way to start off the Major League Baseball postseason.
2: Yep, a little after 2 o'clock Eastern time, and again, a team in Atlanta that has gotten the better of this Philadelphia team for the majority of this season. 9-4, the Braves were against the Philadelphia Phillies in the season regular series, but as I like to say, throw all those numbers out. It really doesn't matter at this point. What does matter are a couple of key contributors. Number one, Chris Sale going to get the ball for Atlanta. A perfect 3-0 with a 2.08 ERA and four starts.

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0: is. Plus, the WNBA playoffs resume. This team on the verge getting upset and ousted. It's not going to happen. We'll tell you why. And it's a Totals Tuesday. This total looks really, really nice in the National Football League. Don't miss it. It's Money Moves, 11 to 1 Pacific, 2 to 4 Eastern, only on VSiN, the Sports Betting Network.
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4: We are back, VSiN by the books, on this Tuesday morning and play a little game of hold or fire in the NFL as we look ahead to week number four and some of those numbers that are out. But Jensen, we love it in the sporting life. We love it in our gambling life. We need it. It's time for this week's edition of our Chaos Candidates. Love that last symbol. My first chaos candidate right here, Jensen Lewis, is a team 22-1 to win the World Series. Well, color me intrigued. Let's go, San Diego. I hope they play the Dodgers. I hope they beat the Dodgers. I hope they finally stop being like the little brother there in California. Sure, they've won the last two World Series. Sure, you've never won one World Series, but no better time than the present to upset the apple cart and be that agent of change. I know people weren't talking about you a lot at the beginning of the year. I was. I said it right here in this program at the All-Star break. I like this team. And I thought you'd get really good numbers on them at that point, which I did bet, to get into this second season. And now here you are. So San Diego, what are you going to be? You going to be the little brother? Are you going to show off that pitching staff that you have? You might have the best relieving core going right now in the postseason. We all know when you get to the second season, it is a lot about that bullpen. It doesn't get to look a whole lot better than yours. The reason why I believed in this team is because you didn't hit at all in the first half. And I said to you, Jensen, boy, look at the back of the bubblegum cards. Look at those names. And look at the numbers historically that you see. Those guys woke up. The guys that you count on. The guys that you are paying big bucks at the top of the lineup. I don't want to hear the excuses. I don't want to hear, oh, you know, you got the Dodgers, you got the Phillies, and you got the Braves, you got all these big boys. You are a big boy. So put

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4: 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I always love this segment each and every week, Jensen. And what it does for us as bettors, you start to look at those numbers a little bit more critically here on a Tuesday. Those numbers come out on Sunday night, kind of get molded a little bit on Monday. And then we have the exercise on a Tuesday. Should we hold or should we fire?
5: Are we waiting on that bet? Or are we making that bet? This is Hold or Fire.
4: That's what I call an elite open that we have here in the network. I was looking at this game last night for this very conversation, and we had a conversation last week off show, off camera, if you will, about the Chargers playing the Bills, and that number was sitting at 7, and we're like, man, we feel like the sharp side would be the Chargers. It got up to 7.5. Could we dip our toe? And I said to you, man, I just don't want to get in front of that machine that is the Buffalo Bills at this juncture. Should have been a cover, didn't get home. Bills end up covering. Here come the Patriots. Could you look any worse? Could you look any worse than the Patriots have looked so far to begin this year? They look completely lost. And what has happened since this number opened, Jensen? It's gone down from 7 to 6.5. What am I missing? Total 48.5. Jensen seeing those numbers today on a Tuesday. Hold or fire?
6: Oh, I think you're getting a gift here. And give me the half extra point for the Bills. Yeah, I mean, I'm with you. Until proven otherwise, you couldn't play any worse. And you obviously know that you're going to have, Joe Brady be like, boys, let's clean it up. All right, let's clean it up. They were going on the road. Okay, I could feel a little bit differently. Haven't fired yet, but if you force me to today, yeah, the only place I could go would be laying the 6.5 with the Bills.
4: Completely concur. And again, I am seeing some sevens at different spots, 6.5 at Circa right now.

0: on the next A Numbers Game, one of my favorite shows of the year. The MLB postseason is here. Joe Sheehan on all four wild card rounds beginning today. Mark Borchardt on the same. All four series previews today on the show. Plus, how about an NHL preview for you from Jake Hahn from a betting perspective? Year-long awards and futures. Looking forward to that. And the NFL. We didn't forget about that. Drew Dinsick on Week 3 in review. Week 4 moving forward. Numbers Game, 10 a.m. Eastern, right here at VSiN.
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5: The Power Hour set to begin here. VSiN, Bob the Books, Dave Ross right here in the Mint Gaming Hall. Franklin Kentucky in our VSiN studio overlooking beautiful Circa Sports behind me. He is Jensen Lewis, our closer. And boy, Jensen, what a great time of the year it is to have somebody like you in the program and somebody like Colby Marcio to join the program as well. We love having him on. Does a great job as a betting analyst at Covers. Give him a follow on X as we do at Colby M. Betts, one of the more entertaining follows that are out there right now. It joins us here in the Progressive Guest Line. Colby, I know Jensen is jacked up. I'm excited for the second season here in Major League Baseball. You're in Chicago, but can we say that you're a Yankee fan in Chicago? How do you kind of walk that thin line here with the White Sox in the American League playoff system as well?
6: It's real simple, Dave. I'm so glad you asked because I have a loaded answer. Not only do the Yankees not pay me, they don't pay me, so I can do whatever the hell I want. My job is to cover the sport and give out quality bets. But also, since I bought in on Will Venable and the White Sox February, very long time ago, I'm now, according to my girlfriend and her family, a bandwagon fan. So, yeah. Anytime they say that, I pull up the VSiN hit I did with Femi. And I go, I've been saying this since February. What did you guys say in February? Hopefully they won 65 games. Wrong. I took Willie V 50-1 to win manager of the year. He was dead last. Come on. I believed.
7: I would say you're a saint, but we know the Pope has already blessed this team.
6: That would be a lie.
7: And maybe he will exonerate you from your sins of years past. I don't think it matters, though. When we look at this series, there it is. I knew you'd have it. There we go. That's what I'm talking about. Hey, this is a perfect segue. All right. Because you know me as a former bullpen guy. I never thought we'd get the holy oil bestowed upon us in game one of a series, let alone a bullpen versus bullpen matchup, which we will have at Daikin Park here between the White Sox and the Astros. White Sox, first team in Major League history, by the way, to reach the postseason following consecutive 100 loss seasons. This is a rematch of the 2005 World Series and the 2021 ALDS. Not a member of the White Sox was on that 2021 ALDS team, but you have got some unique parlays and maybe some home.

0: that it's handheld, 10 out of 10.
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9: 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Matt Humans, Colby Marcio, and Paul Kelly already on the program. 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Jonathan Davis, the Iceman, cometh next here, Jensen, to get us ready for the start of the Stanley Cup season here to get to that Stanley Cup final. We can't wait to find out who's going to be there at the end of the year. 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We appreciate all the inquiries that we get. 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But Jensen, back to the emails for a second. 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
10: 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The postseason begins, and a couple of plays for me in pocket. I'm going to play the run line, +1.5 for the White Sox. It is a bullpen game, not only for Chicago, but also for the Houston Astros. Again, courtesy of our friends over at MLB Network Research. They put it in bold font, and I love this, Dave. Bullpen games, nothing new for the Chi Sox. 766 bullpen innings in the regular season. That ranks third all-time behind just the 2018 and 2019 Tampa Bay Rays. It is the club record, or they set an MLB record with 214 relief appearances of

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2: It's a loaded Tuesday show on Money Moves. 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Adam Burke, managing editor of VSiN.com, is going to stop by in studio. The wild card is underway in Major League Baseball's postseason. Love this team to get this series done and get it done quick. We'll tell you who it is. Plus, the WNBA playoffs resume. This team on the verge of getting upset and ousted. It's not going to happen. We'll tell you why. And it's a totals Tuesday. This total looks really, really nice in the National Football League. Don't miss it. It's Money Moves, 11 to 1 Pacific, 2 to 4 Eastern, only on VSiN, the Sports Betting Network.
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5: We are back, VSiN by the Books, on this Tuesday morning. Dave Ross, Jensen Lewis here with you. We're going to go back to the mothership and look who has made it into the studio in Circa in Las Vegas. The one and only Jonathan Davis, back on the program, does a great job here in the network breaking down the NHL on a daily basis. Give him a follow on X as we do at West Coast Hockey. NHL has been added to the handle, and some of those, stop hacking our guy JD out there in social media. Jonathan, great to have you back, man. When we see you, we think puck, and it might be cold on the ice, but look at you, man. You're all tan. Are you ready for the beginning of another season?
6: I am ready. I can't wait. I'm going to be at T-Mobile tonight for Vegas and Chicago. Yeah, I mean, bring it on. And look, we get things started today. The NHL doesn't do a lot of, you know, they make a lot of mistakes. But the one thing they did right is they've got Florida, Carolina to kick off the season, and that's going to be a doozy at 5 p.m. Eastern, 2 p.m. Pacific.
7: Indeed. So banner night in Raleigh. We'll get to see it hoisted. And then we get the Tkachuk brothers on the ice together for the first time since Team USA. And it'll be, I believe Barkov is back tonight. Remind me, since the 2025 clincher. So all kinds of headlines. But yes, any sport, you should start with the champs. You get to see the banner, and let's drop the puck and go. Handicap this matchup tonight. I know you got a couple of player props that you like, and perhaps a side as well.
6: Yeah, well, let's start with the side. I mean, look, it's strictly a value play. Like, I'm getting the Florida Panthers at plus money, and I think, you know, look, for Florida, this is kind of like their first part of their quest to get back to the Stanley Cup, to beat the team that, you know, kind of took it away from them. I mean, you know, last year was obviously an off year for the Panthers, but there's no one more that they want to beat to me than the Carolina Hurricanes, and they'll try to outscore them, and they'll try to out-physical them. I mean, Florida just signed a guy named Boko Amano, who is known for his pugilism more than his goal scoring. It's going to be a war tonight on the ice. I can't wait. So I like the side. I would lean to the over in this one if you wanted to play a total. There are a couple of player props. You mentioned Alexander Barkov returning. He's going to be playing alongside Brady Tkachuk, and you can get his assist prop at plus 120. The guy's got, what is it now? It's 37 points, 22 assists in 39 games versus the Carolina Hurricanes in his career. I like the value there. Also, on the Carolina side, they're missing one of their best players

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1: 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Jensen Lewis joins the show. We kick off the playoffs in Major League Baseball. 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
4: Back on a numbers game, live from Circa Resort Casino, downtown Las Vegas. Gil Alexander, Kelly Midland in the hizzy. Baseball postseason begins today. Thrilled to be able to talk to Mark Borchard later. Thrilled to talk to this gentleman right now. He's the author of the Joe Sheehan newsletter. You can follow him on Twitter at Joe_Sheehan. JoeSheehan.com is where you can access the newsletter. Which I was getting for years, and then Joe we just sort of figured out somehow it stopped getting sent to me at some point. We're trying to get to the bottom of it.
5: You didn't pay.
4: I didn't pay. Joe Sheehan joins us now, courtesy of the Progressive Guest Line, to talk baseball. Joe, good morning. Before we do baseball, you were listening to the recap on the other side, or you wanted to comment on this. But when I said out loud, I was like, "Can you believe the Eagles didn't go for that fourth and short?" That was what really you wanted to talk about first.
6: I just think it was an inexplicable decision, especially by a guy at Sirianni, who typically is fairly aggressive on fourth down. You're down two scores, and like, I can put the game in the hands of Jalen Hurts and Saquon Barkley and Devontae Smith and all these offensive guys I'm paying a lot of money to. Or I can put the game in the hands of a defense that's been walked up and down the field by the Bears. Just an inexplicable choice. And, of course, you know, Bill Barnwell of ESPN always talks about, if you don't go fourth and one in the middle of the third quarter, you're probably going to be stuck going for it fourth and forever at some point later. And sure enough, they had to try to convert some fourth and 15 in the fourth quarter to kind of keep the game going. So
4: sure enough,
6: it was a stunning decision.
4: It really was. I was watching. I was like, what are they? Is the Eagles? Is this the Eagles I'm watching? It's incredible. And, yeah. And you're exactly right. Then the next time they had a fourth and five, and that resulted in a pick. Okay, Major League Baseball. Is this your, I mean, we always ask this question, you know, football fans, is week one Sunday your favorite day of the year? Is this your favorite single baseball day? Is it opening day? What is it for you?
6: It's the closest thing we have, really, to March Madness's first day, that first Thursday, where everybody's just focused on the game all day long, you know, starting at noon for March Madness, starting at 2 for us. You've got today, you've got tomorrow, then you've got Saturday, which is all when the division series all start, four games in one day. So this week is a little bit of mini Christmases all week, and, you know, we'll see, maybe we even get four games on Thursday, though that's never actually happened. But it is a really fun week of baseball. Obviously, it's a lot of work, but when you actually just sit down and start watching the games at 2 o'clock, it's, you know, eight high leverage games in a 36-hour period. You can't beat that.
4: Can't beat that. And you said high leverage, and that really is the thing, right? So it's a best of three, for those who are unfamiliar. I'm sure most are familiar. Then it goes to best of five before it gets the best of seven in the CS and the World Series. The best of three, even, you know, the best of five is, you know, even less frenetic than this. Every pitch in a best of three feels like the weight of the world is on every decision, every pitch, every at bat. So it makes this series unbelievable. And in the history, in the brief history, now we did have this the pandemic season of 2020. We did have best of threes, but since they instituted this format

0: Walt Weiss, he wasn't very good in Colorado, but he's got so many good options here in that Braves bullpen. They have a ton of pitchers who were very effective this year. Rookies, you know, like Didier Fuentes and Victor Madero showed up and pitched well. So it's easier for Weiss to make the right decision because there are fewer wrong choices out there. So I guess give me Weiss.
1: Braves won the season series against the Phillies 9-4. That game is followed by the first game in the 6-3 series in the American League, White Sox at the Astros. This is a bullpen game. What do you got? Hagen Smith and A.J. Blueboud to start this. Houston won 5 of 7 from the White Sox this year.
0: Yeah, those in-season numbers are completely not predictive. Don't use those at all when looking at these playoff matchups. The Astros, if you look at their underlying numbers, their third-order record, which I cite all the time from Clay Davenport, they were 76-86 by that measure this year. Now, if you look at the last, was it now, 14 years that we've had this format since 2012, since we opened the playoffs to 10 teams, there have been 5 teams to make the playoffs with a sub-500 third-order record. The first 4 combined to go 1-9, and they didn't win a single series. So I really like the White Sox here. I looked at maybe taking them at plus 300 for the sweep. In a bullpen game, give me them with Hagen Smith and Grant Taylor and Sean Newcomb against what the Astros are going to be running out there and Blue Ball and some of their middle relievers. And just the, but White Sox are just the better team. So I went with them today at a little, small plus money. I looked at the sweep, but I think I'd rather bet them today and then just double up tomorrow. Do what the, accumulated parlay, I believe is the term you guys use, where you're basically saying instead of taking, you know, 1 unit for 2 games, give me 1 unit today and take the winnings and roll it over. So I think the White Sox today and then the White Sox again tomorrow.
1: Jose Altuve, by the way, just a stat that caught my attention. 27 career playoff homers, only 2 behind Manny Ramirez for the most of all time. And in his games today and tomorrow, he's guaranteed at least those 2 games. He will move into 13th place in career postseason games for franchises because of the expanded playoff format here in modern history. Yep. So only 12 franchises will have played more preseason games than Jose Altuve has. So we shall see. So it's definitely the stepchild of the 4 series. No offense to
0: I think so. The 5 o'clock time for it kind of tells you what the league thinks about the series.
1: That's right. Okay, we'll get to tonight's games with Joe Sheehan on the other side. Yankees, Red Sox, Cubbies, Padres. The postseason is here. Numbers Game, VSiN, the Sports Betting Network.
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6: 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I'm John Hansen. 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
7: 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It's really a coincidence. We don't wait to talk about the average Joe contest for Joe Sheehan's appearances, but it just kind of works out that way.
8: After the first time we picked up on it, I could have moved it. It's just funnier now.
7: It's just funnier. Joe Sheehan. Not average, nothing average about him. Joins us once again to talk Major League Baseball postseason. Joe can be found again on Twitter at @Joe_Sheehan. The Joe Sheehan Baseball Newsletter is his thing. You can access it at joesheehan.com. Joe, before we get back into tonight's games, Yankees, Red Sox, Cubs, Padres, let me ask you about one Major League award that we didn't really talk about all that often because we were more focused on MVP and Cy Young. But it has come up a few times, specifically NL Rookie of the Year, because, and really the sort of exchanges have been either through Twitter or on air have sort of gone like this. How is Sal Stewart of the Reds not a bigger favorite? And there is some indicators on prediction markets, by the way, that suggest that this is not a done deal at all. In other words, the voting is done. If the voting were done and we knew a winner, we would see someone spike all the way to 99%. We haven't seen that. How do you view this between Sal Stewart and Carson Bench?
9: Now, this is a bit of an old school, new school divide that we don't usually get, right? It's on the home run RBI, low other things, not a lot of defensive value, base running value, position value, versus guys who have more complete games than J.J. Weatherholt and Carson Bench. Weatherholt had the lead for most of the year. He got injured in early September, right around the time Sal Stewart took over the National League lead in RBIs. And all of a sudden it was, well, yeah, you got to give it to Stewart because he's got home runs and RBIs. And I was all the way back in 1975 again. The thing is, Stewart only had six RBIs in September. And I don't know if you can give the guy the Rookie of the Year award when he has no other markers and he had six RBIs in September. If you look at the more broad-based rookie candidates. It's J.J. Weatherholt with the Cardinals. Good on base, good slugging, good defense, great defense, really, at second base. He's a shortstop playing second. Missed a little time in September, came back and played at the end of the year. But the guy I think is getting overlooked here is Carson Bench. Carson Bench has pretty much all of Weatherholt's markers. He out-hit Weatherholt. He was very good in right field. You and I talked here the day he had the two assists, the day after he had the two assists against the Mets, against the Padres at Citi Field at one point. He's

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1: It's a loaded Tuesday show on Money Moves. You're not going to want to miss it. Adam Burke, managing editor of VSiN.com, is going to stop by in studio. The wild card is underway in Major League Baseball's postseason. Love this team to get this series done and get it done quick. We'll tell you who it is. Plus, the WNBA playoffs resume. This team on the verge getting upset and ousted. It's not going to happen. We'll tell you why. And it's a totals Tuesday. This total looks really, really nice in the National Football League. Don't miss it. It's Money Moves, 11 to 1 Pacific, 2 to 4 Eastern, only on VSiN, the sports betting network.
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5: 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It's Gil Alexander. Kelly Bidlin, I promise you, is here. This is the latest we've gone into a show where barely any Kelly, but really no tweets yet. There's no time for this today.
6: Too many sports.
5: Too much baseball, too much hockey. Hockey begins tonight with five games. Jake Hahn joins us now, courtesy of the Progressive Guest Line. Jay Hahn 4, the number 4 is where you can find him. Co-host, of course, of The Point and the Fantasy Hockey Show on Sirius XM NHL, also co-host of NHL Fantasy on Ice podcast at NHL Fantasy. Jake, happy hockey season, man.
7: Oh, it feels good to hear you guys say that. It feels good just to see you guys, to talk to you guys again as well. And as Kelly so adequately put it, there's too much sports right now. I work on a sports body clock. I'm sure you guys are the same. And this is a little early for the NHL to be starting. I'm not complaining. The earlier, the better for NHL regular season hockey. But MLB playoffs starting today as well. I usually get a week and a half of MLB playoffs before I sink my teeth into the NHL. So I'm a little overwhelmed today, guys. But that's a good thing. I'm going to have lots to keep myself busy here, starting in really just a few hours with that Braves and Phillies game at 2 Eastern.
5: Yeah, man. And there's a WTA 1000 in Beijing. Let's not sleep on that.
7: Yes, Gil. Okay. Don't forget about the tennis. Oh, I love that.
5: Oh, and then there's that WNBA playoff thing happening also. It's awesome. Best time of year. All right, let's start with the games today. We have five games in the NHL. Do you make any plays on any of these games?
7: So I'm looking to the lid lifter here, guys. The first game of the NHL season. How could we not bet the first game of the NHL season? It would almost be rude not to. Carolina raising the banner. Now, sometimes these games can be a little tricky for the home team, right? You raise the banner, you celebrate, and then sometimes there's a bit of a letdown there in the first period. I'm going against that, though. I do like the Canes in this spot. Florida has a lot of different things in their lineup. Brady Tkachuk obviously coming in, big move in the offseason. A lot of excitement for the Panthers. If you look at most sports books, do have the Panthers as the favorite to win the Stanley Cup. So who knows, maybe a bit of a preview here of a potential Eastern Conference final, but I am going to go with the home squad. I will go with the Carolina Hurricanes. And some props I love on the Canes side here, guys, and this is something I'm going to be attacking early in the season from a Carolina perspective. The line that helped them win the Stanley Cup, Logan Stankoven, Jackson Blake, Taylor Hall, they were terrific all postseason long for the Carolina Hurricanes. I believe they're being undervalued here early in the regular season in terms of some of the prop numbers I'm looking at. So I have Stankoven circled for shots on goal, a point prop as well. I think you could throw Jackson Blake in there as someone to circle as well, getting some power play time up on that first unit to go along with playing with those guys at even strength. So some props on the Canes side as well.
5: The Hurricanes, Stanley Cup champs, coming off a 16-3 run in the playoffs last year. Just absolutely destroyed.

0: since 1967. They're at 25-1. I'm curious, Jake, is there an award market that you love? You're good at the pre-flop awards.
1: It's a good question. I think the Vezina is a spot where I would look to first, just because I think goaltending is so up in the air at this point, where you could kind of go really anywhere with it. When I look at the potential goaltenders that could win the Vezina Trophy, Connor Hellebuck not starting the season with the Winnipeg Jets, not even getting paid by the Winnipeg Jets right now. So we're trying to kind of sort out that whole situation. So I think you could find some value in the Vezina Trophy if you go a little bit further down the board and look at some of the names kind of in that middle range. I'm talking like 20 to 40 to 1. Linus Ullmark in Ottawa, they're gonna have to lean on him very heavily. I know he had some issues last year, battled some mental health issues unfortunately, and some injury issues as well. So hopefully if he's okay and he's good to go, I like Linus Ullmark at his number. He cashed me a nice ticket, by the way, a handful of years ago to win the Vezina back when he was playing with the Boston Bruins. Sergei Bobrovsky with Toronto as well, I think has a lot of upside. If Toronto is going to make the playoffs, Bob's probably going to have a great season. He's won this award before. So I think this is the one, guys, where you can find some value. Most of the other awards I look at and I say, yeah, top of the board, one of these guys is probably winning it. I think goaltending is completely up in the air this year, especially with Connor Hellebuck not playing for the Winnipeg Jets to start the season.
2: I mean, yeah, he's plus 450 as the favorite, Jake. Yeah,
0: so, Hellebuck plus 450. Hellebuck has
1: not even playing.
0: He's won three of these, including his second and third, not last year, but the 2 years before that. Vasilevsky won it last year. That was his second. The current odds, Hellebuck plus 450 is the short shot, as Kelly mentioned. Logan Thompson of the Caps at plus 750. Ilya Sorokin of the Islanders plus 750. Andre Vasilevsky, as I mentioned, of Lightning at 8-1. Igor Shesterkin of the Rangers at 10-1. Jeremy Swayman of the Bruins at 13-1 at the top of that board.
2: I'm going to bet some Ullmark with you, Jake. 40-1.
1: Yeah, like, let's do it. Let's run it back. Let's run it back. Now, Hellebuck could get traded next week, end up in a great spot, and change this whole conversation. But for now, I like the deeper shot plays in that market, guys.
0: Jake, let's do this weekly, shall we?
1: Let's do it. I can't wait. I'm glad to see you guys again. This was a lot of fun.
0: You too, man. Coming back with Drew Dinsick on the NFL next on A Numbers Game.
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11: 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And

0: first of any 2026 playoff team, yeah. Gil Alexander.
1: Yeah.
0: Since the playoffs expanded to include 10 teams in 2012, four teams have qualified with a sub-500 third-order record. You know where I'm going with this?
1: You knew this already.
0: Joe Sheen, Baseball Newsletter. Thanks for coming through. Oh, that was great stuff. I'm going to be the Chicago guy this postseason, okay? Let's go to Chicago. White Sox over the Guardians, so they make it to the ALCS. Down below, I got the Yankees getting by the Red Sox in three, and then the Yankees by the Rays in four.
1: So you got a Yankees, White Sox, ALCS.
0: That's right. Then I'll go to the NL side here. We're all on the Phillies, so of course the Braves are going to win. Phillies 2-1 over the Braves. Cubs 2-1 over the Padres. Cubs over the Brewers then.
1: Wow.
0: So Cubs into the NLCS. Dodgers beat the Phillies in the NLDS in five. And then we have the Dodgers taking out the Cubs in five, six. Let's go six. And then World Series, I've got the Dodgers over the Yankees.
1: You too, huh? Dodgers over the Yankees.
0: Yeah. I like how you say Dodgers.
1: Dodgers.
0: Dodgers. Yankees 4-2 over the White Sox and the Dodgers 4-2 over the Cubs.
1: First of all, it's pronounced Doyers.
0: Dodgers.
1: That's how you pronounce it.
0: I'm a Chicago guy, so I got to have a little bit of Chicago accent going here.
1: I got a heart attack in my apartment. All right, there it is for what it's worth. Is Survivor next?
0: Survivor is next.
1: Okay. The much-anticipated Tuesday Survivor segment. For those of us still alive, by the way, 66 Survivor entries knocked out last night with the Eagles.
0: I know, right?
1: We'll have to update the Survivor stats here on the other side, and then we will go through the options for week number four. Circa Survivor or the Survivor that you happen to be playing in your neck of the woods. Coming back on A Numbers Game.
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10: 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Adam Burke, managing editor of VSiN.com, is going to stop by in studio. The wild card is underway in Major League Baseball's postseason. Love this team to get this series done and get it done quick. We'll tell you who it is. 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This team on the verge of getting upset and ousted. It's not going to happen. We'll tell you why. And it's a totals Tuesday. This total looks really, really nice in the National Football League. Don't miss it. It's Money Moves, 11 to 1 Pacific, 2 to 4 Eastern, only on VSiN, the Sports Betting Network.
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1: Back on a numbers game, live from Circa Resort Casino, downtown Las Vegas. Gil Alexander, Kelly Bidlin.
0: What's up, party people?
1: He's doing his stuff. Tweets beating the book. Brian Point Schaefer. Gil, no more Sydney Sweeney talk. You are in a relationship. All right, two things. One, what are you, my mother?
0: Yeah,
1: two,
0: wow.
1: I'm not even into Sydney Sweeney. I'm just responding to the tweets. People want Sydney Sweeney on the show. I'm just saying, maybe there's an in.
0: I think, yeah, baby.
1: No Emu Doug. Just boosted Allen MVP to plus 450. Love you. All right. David Shalafour. Yo, I know the no guy's brother. Oh, he knows the no guy's brother. I just texted to tell him to get in touch with you guys. Hope he doesn't say no.
0: Boom. There we go.
1: There we go.
0: Just ask him to check his email, or I've got a wrong email.
1: This is insanity. Any market for will a series end on an ABS challenge? Oh, is someone put that up? I don't know. I haven't seen that yet.
0: Joe and I were talking about, I don't know if...
1: What's interesting, he says, not a game, he says, will a series end on it?
0: Yeah, that's pretty crazy. I don't know if you caught it in Joe's newsletter, but Andrew and I were experiencing this yesterday, too. I was just shocked at how fewer markets seem to be up.
1: Seems that way.
0: Yesterday, at least. I did notice MGM and Caesars got more stuff up by this morning.
1: I don't know if you know this, but we live in Nevada.
0: But it's like the game's starting in a few hours. Yeah. Like, this would have been nice to go over all these yesterday.
1: And listen to this. 3JacquesH3131. My bad, it was the Megapod. So apparently AI telling him, Gil Alexander mentions joking about bringing Taylor Swift onto the Beating the Book Megapod during the 2023 NFL Week 13 Megapod episode released in November 2023. So ridiculous. During the episode, while guessing lines and discussing the Chiefs, Gil and co-hosts Todd Wishnev and Will Hill joked about the sudden convergence of Taylor Swift, Travis Kelce, and the NFL, on and on and on. It's amazing. You could say anything. And they're like, oh, yeah, you said it in Week 13 of 2023.
0: Actually, this is probably corrected. This is probably a good time to say this. Like, last week, Gil, is when I finally took, like, the full AI dive, where, like, I finally spent a lot of time actually using it and playing around with it, seeing how it could help different things from not only what we do television work-wise, but handicapping as well. My God. Like, you got to be in there. If you're not in, it's helped me in every aspect of life over the past week. It's incredible.
1: Also, it'll be the end of us.
0: And it will be the end. It's going to be worth every dollar until it's the end of me.
1: Hmm. Okay.
0: Highly recommend.
1: Survivor update with the Eagles losing last night. Eagles losing last night, so 66 more gone.
0: See ya. We're rich.
1: Do I have a discrepancy here between my numbers and their numbers?
0: Well, don't read off the bottom if that's
1: Oh, yeah. No, okay.
0: That's the one from the weekend.
1: So here is, let's not put that up yet. Here's the Survivor update from last week, Circus Survivor, the one that I sent this morning, is with 66 more knocked out. So 74.85% of all the beginning Circus Survivor classic entries are gone. In 3 weeks, 74.85%. That puts it in second place now, just edging 2022 for second place. Highest percentage of entries knocked out through 3 weeks. Of course, number one is not even close to any of us. 95.5% through 3 weeks 2 years ago. So, but this year is second most. But as I mentioned yesterday, okay, that's looking at by percentage. But in terms of entries left now,
0: yeah,
1: because the pool is so big now, 25,017 to start, there are still 6,292 entries left.

0: Packers just because Green Bay is taking on Jalen Daniels. So you might consider the Packers.
1: Yeah.
0: They are at the Rams Thanksgiving. That's not going to be comfortable. But they have a home game against the Dolphins on December 20th. And they're also at Chicago on Christmas.
1: A pass for me, but I respect you putting it down.
0: A pass for me, but I'd understand why you might decide, hey, I get it, they play the Dolphins later in Week 15, but I might want to use them here against Jalen Daniels. And the only other one I included on the list, which is a short favorite, is the Bears. This I put this together before the game last night. The Bears hosting the Jets. Now, we don't know if it's going to be Tyson Bagent. We don't know if it's going to be Case Keenum. If you guys go back to that last graphic, I appreciate it. What the Bears have in future value is home game against Tampa Week 9. They are at Detroit on Thanksgiving. They're at Miami in December. And they also play the Packers at home on Christmas. Remember, you got to save teams for Thanksgiving and Christmas. So I kind of get why you might play the Bears here against the Jets. It isn't Caleb, though. Ultimately, I passed because there is future value on the Bears.
1: Yeah, wait till Caleb Williams gets back, right? Then I'll use him.
0: So for me, it's very clear. Baltimore or Minnesota?
1: Minnesota for me, man.
0: I think it's Minnesota.
1: Easiest week of the year
0: I agree.
1: For picking.
0: I agree. I think you have to use a team that is not an elite NFL team, and Minnesota home versus Miami fits that bill perfectly.
1: You know what else, Gil? It gets a lot easier when you've lost 2/3 of your entries.
0: It do. That's what I always say, man. You only play one optimally in the end. Coming back on a numbers game right here at Beeson.
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1: Coming up on a Tuesday edition of Prop Points, we'll start off by reacting to our prop betting results in the Monday Night Football matchup. 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I'm John Hansen. 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
11: That gridiron guru just cannot be caught every single week, man. Gridiron guru, right at the top of
10: the top of the graphic there. You know who's breathing down his neck? All Day Edge.
11: Yeah, but he's second place for life, man. Every time we do this, he's just hanging out in second place.
10: Yeah.
11: Oh, this is not a live leaderboard?
10: This is graphics humor, ladies and gentlemen, from Kelly. Graphics humor. This is James at the James Lloyd on Twitter. Says, Gil, pretty sure I've given myself several concussions tapping my head for ABS challenges this year. MLB playoffs and caps, let's go. Yeah, the other thing about the ABS challenges, when you run out of them, right? I've had games, or I've watched games where a team was out of challenges, and then it's almost like the ump squeezes the pitcher on purpose at that point. Chris Heath, the AP at school noticed that I extended morning silent work time from 9 a.m. to 10 a.m. Thank you very much, Chris Heath. We appreciate it. All right, there's other ways to bet baseball as well, besides sides,

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3: It's a loaded Tuesday show on Money Moves. 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Adam Burke, managing editor of VSiN.com, is going to stop by in studio. The wild card is underway in Major League Baseball's postseason. Love this team to get this series done and get it done quick. We'll tell you who it is. Plus, the WNBA playoffs resume. This team on the verge of getting upset and ousted. It's not going to happen. We'll tell you why. And it's a totals Tuesday. This total looks really, really nice in the National Football League. Don't miss it. It's Money Moves, 11 to 1 Pacific, 2 to 4 Eastern, only on VSiN, the Sports Betting Network.
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6: It is a numbers game live from Circa Resort Casino, downtown Las Vegas. Gil Alexander, Kelly Bidlin. So a couple things on the show today. There were no tweets in the first hour because there was just too much baseball and hockey to get to.
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7: Record.
6: That's just breaking news. That's never happened before. And here at the end of the show, there's no time to lose because there's so many picks we have to get to them.
7: It's awesome.
6: All right, so football for me, we'll start with me, my football plays. I ended up with more football plays than it looked like I was going to have on guessing lines yesterday, but I'm on the Vikings, -9.5 against the Miami Dolphins. I do not know how the Dolphins are scoring football points. I just don't. Seahawks, -6.5. Bought that down yesterday to -123. The Seahawks taking on the Chargers. Panthers, this is the one I liked best yesterday. Panthers +3.5 against the Lions. Give me that at -113. And then the Jags today, +3, bought it up to +3, -122 against the Cincinnati Bengals.
7: Love that. Love the Jags play. And I think I really like your Panthers play too. But these, the Panthers and the over. I know Drew's on the over we're going to get to, but
6: Yeah.
7: A couple injury things to watch out for there.
6: All right, there's five remaining undefeateds. There's five remaining winless. I'm trying to hit both of these, Kelly. Not one, both. Chargers last winless at 11-1. Vikings last undefeated 11-1. One of each one of those, one of the five remaining winless, one of the five remaining undefeated.
7: Come on.
6: Let's go. Let's go. All right, baseball. I don't know if you know this, but baseball postseason begins in 90 minutes, 85 minutes. World Series matchup, Red Sox-Phillies, 60-1. I'm on three of the four wild card series prices. I'm on the Phillies at +115 versus the Braves. I'm on the Red Sox +138 versus the Yankees. And then I paid a bad price for the Padres over the Cubbies. I got my -140, but I'm all about the Padres in this series. You, sir, I believe you're next.
7: I'm going to add the Phillies series price, too. You guys were confusing me a little bit with game one or the series. I'm just going to go with the series.
6: I have no game one plays, just series
7: for me.
6: Are
7: we betting the series price small and then betting it again if they lose today?
6: Could be.
7: Because that's kind of what Mark was saying, right? He was staying away from game one.
6: Definitely with the Red Sox and the Phillies, he made that point.
7: Okay, yeah. All right, I'm going to do that then. I will add that. All right, NFL for me so far. Lots of teasers this week. Six-pointers, Cowboys and Cardinals on open. Both those up to 8.5. Cowboys and Jaguars up to 8.5. And then the old 13-point teaser, -130, four-teamer yesterday, Gil. Cowboys up to 15.5. Jags up to 15.5. Baltimore to 1.5. Kansas City up to 8.5.
6: Look at you.
7: That's right. 13-point teaser time, baby. Dolphins, Vikings under 42.5, and then the Saints laying 2.5. Also, I added it. It's not a fun number, but Josh Allen to win MVP +250.
6: That's the best we're looking at right now?
7: That's the best I could find. It is below 2-1 some spots. So, yeah, I don't know. This was, what was it? +350, like Friday we were saying? He didn't even have a good game this past
6: week. Oh, look at you. You made the Schlittler bet?
7: I made the Schlittler bet with an MGM boost, baby.
6: Boost.
7: Look out for your boosts. Schlittler +875 to lead the postseason in strikeouts. And then WNBA series bets I'll be rooting back on here tonight. Fever over the Aces +155. Need to get a win tonight. And then Fever to win the WNBA Finals at 985.
6: They are in the proverbial must-win situation.
7: That's right.
6: Joe Sheehan, earlier. Phillies Braves today, under 6.5. White Sox +110 versus the Astros today. Red Sox Yankees under 6.5 as well. Padres Cubs under 7.5. Joe on the under train. In three of those fours, he's on the White Sox as his one side. Also, Jake Hahn, NHL season begins tonight. Great hearing from Jake Hahn in addition to Joe Sheehan in the first hour. Jake is on the Hurricanes tonight against the Panthers. Hurricanes, Stanley Cup champs on the ice tonight against the Panthers. He's on the Canes. Canadiens against the Leafs. He's on the Canadiens tonight, -112. Then tomorrow night, Kings Avalanche over 5.5 goals. He's also on the Avs to win in regulation tomorrow night. Then some props. Logan Stankoven, point, to score a point, -108. Logan Stankoven, 3-plus shots today. Linus Ullmark to win the Vezina at 40-1. Did you make that bet as well?
7: Oh, I'm going to. I'm so glad we just did that.
6: Okay. Pavel Dorofeev, 3-plus shots as well. Zach Hyman to score a point, -170, all from Jake in the National Hockey League. And again, tomorrow night as well with that Avs, a couple of Avs plays. Drew Dinsick, NFL. Man, there's a lot of plays today. I mean, this has got to be a record for most plays on the show. Drew,
7: it's up there.
6: Eagles +3. I love how sheepish he was about this play on the Eagles. But nonetheless, he is on the Eagles +3 against the Rams. He's on the Bills -6.5. Bills hosting the New England Patriots. Jets Bears over 42.5. He is on the Jags on the money line against the Bengals. +114. Lions Panthers over 50.5, as you alluded to. He took the Saints Monday night minus the field goal against the Falcons, and the Chiefs -4.5 at the Raiders. Drew firing, man.
7: Mm-hmm.
6: I will have tennis picks for subscribers once I handicap them after the show today for Beijing on the ladies' side, Beijing and Tokyo on the men's side tonight, our time, Asia side tomorrow, Asia time tomorrow. Mark Borchardt, Phillies series price over the Braves +105. Astros today in game one against the White Sox, -123. He's also on the Astros in the series against the White Sox at -135. That's the only series I didn't play. And he's parlaying the White Sox first five with the Cubs first five, the over four in both of those games.
7: Yeah. If you're watching at home, You want to say that again one more time?
6: Yeah, let me say it again. White Sox Astros over 4 first five parlayed with Cubs

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7: Welcome back to this Tuesday edition of Prop Points here on VSiN. I'm John Hansen. We go directly to the Progressive Guest Line, Stephen O'Rourke, Senior Film Analyst over at Fantasy Points on X at CallMeSteve07. He is ready to rock and roll, and I feel pretty good about a lot of these calls here. Steve, let's start with Garrett Wilson. Big game last week up against a Bear defense that is, despite what we saw last night, quite vulnerable. Jalen Johnson has not had a very good season thus far. He was all over Devontae Smith on that 30-yard grab down the right sideline last night. But Garrett Wilson looking good here. What do you see?
8: Yeah, the Bears are an opportunistic defense. They're pretty much the credence of what they do is like trying to cause chaos, trying to force turnovers. And what they do is they run a lot of man coverage. And Garrett Wilson has been really good against man coverage this year. He's only seen it a little bit, like a couple times, but during, against the Lions, he

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11: Final segment on this Tuesday edition of Prop Points here on VSiN. I'm John Hansen, fantasypoints.com, talking fantasy in this segment. Not a great week for the waiver wire, but we do have some options. Oftentimes, opportunities pop up due to injuries, and that's where we start in Miami's backfield. I'm going to give a vote of confidence to Ollie Gordon over Jalen Wright. It could be a horrible committee in a horrible offense, but actually, I like Ollie Gordon. I think the vibes were actually pretty good on Gordon this summer. And when you look at Gordon and Jalen Wright, obviously, Ollie Gordon is much more equipped to handle volume. He had a 285 carry season a couple of years ago at Oklahoma State, and He also is hardly a zero in the passing game. You know, last week was the first time he ever got more than three targets in a game, and he caught three balls. He caught 68 passes his final two seasons in college, which is not

0: 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Then someone hands you a guitar at a party and asks you to play, so you decide to improvise this.
1: 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Sorry, no. Dream... But that's not it. Dreams are fun and also good.
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5: 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Adam Burke, managing editor of VSiN.com, is going to stop by in studio. The wild card is underway in Major League Baseball's postseason. Love this team to get this series done and get it done quick. We'll tell you who it is. Plus, the WNBA playoffs resume. This team on the verge of getting upset and ousted. 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And it's a totals Tuesday. This total looks really, really nice in the National Football League. Don't miss it. It's Money Moves, 11 to 1 Pacific, 2 to 4 Eastern, only on VSiN, the Sports Betting Network.
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8: 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Jensen Lewis joins the show. We kick off the playoffs in Major League Baseball. 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
0: Not a great start for your girls' run line here. Phillies up 1-0 early, still no outs in the top of the first. Atlanta at home. Okay, so wild card officially underway. Hopefully, we can get things more on track here. Stormy Bonantoni, Jonathan Von Tobel with you. Excited to break down the 3 upcoming games and series, as well as Steve Phillips joins us here on the Progressive Guest Line, MLB analyst, former Mets general manager. You can catch him every weekday on Sirius XM MLB Network Radio, Channel 89, hosting the leadoff spot, 7 to 10 a.m. Eastern. Steve, what did you think, I guess, first and foremost, coming into this Braves-Phillies series, and is this the start you expected?
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8: 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We'll talk about all four games yesterday, four games today. Will Hill, all his bets on the baseball slate today, plus all his bets in the NFL and college football. 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Toddy Wishnev on baseball and the WNBA playoffs as well. 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

0: terms of the numbers you're actually getting, but this is like, do we cash out week or not? Right?
1: Because yeah, right.
0: This is a really big question to ask.
1: Which is why, like, Devin Dampier, for example, is a long shot that I think is worthwhile. He's like 90-1 because they're favored in every game for me.
2: No question about it. All right, we got to step aside here on Money Moves when we come back. Opening night in the National Hockey League. We're breaking down the five-game slate and some hockey 101 for you new bettors out there. 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
2: 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Tied at 1 out there in Atlanta between the Phillies and Braves, rolling along here. And you just said it to me in the commercial break. They trotted Jesus Luzardo out here once again for Philly.
0: Yeah, he's pitching well. I mean, that second inning. So in the first inning, he had 10 pitches. Cruz with a strikeout. Second inning was a little bit more dicey. Took him about 18 to get through it. He was having some trouble finding the strike zone. As Adam pointed out, we were talking about that inning. You know, when you bunt somebody over to sacrifice an out, they probably could have done the Braves a little bit more damage. But Luzardo's kind of settled in right now. That's going to tail off foul. It looked like maybe it was going to be a home run. for Albies there, but instead that's going to tail off and go out of the park, excuse me, off the foul line. So anyway, runner on first, one out, 2-2 count.

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8: Wrapping up Tuesday edition of Money Moves, Stormy Bonantoni, Jonathan Von Tobel with you live in downtown Las Vegas, Circa Resort and Casino. It was funny. I mean, not funny. Kind of felt bad a little bit for the Miami Dolphins when Jeff Halfley showed up to the press conference and nobody was there because everybody was at the Miami Heat media days.
9: Correct.
8: Apparently. You had some basketball news on your brain. What's going on?
9: No, it wasn't that. So generally I like to mock normal sports fans, right? I don't have like these, like you, for example, sometimes with your 49ers and you get all angry and emotional about those sort of things, right?
8: Fan is short for fanatic. Go on.
9: But for like a brief moment yesterday, I flashed into that mode for like a brief second. So did you see any of the, you don't have to like watch the videos, but did you see Kawhi at all yesterday as part of Raptors media day?
8: Yes.
9: Right?
8: He looks happy.
9: He's got like the arm sleeve. There's like the video of him. I don't know if you saw this, but he's like getting ready. He's like, I'm going to hit the AI on him. And he's, you know, he's talking about how he's going to get dressed.
8: He looks like he's having a great time.
9: Thanks for showing up in the postseason sometimes, Kawhi. Game 7, just sitting you watching against the Denver Nuggets. I'm all hyped. You got to go play in a Game 7 against Denver. What happens? You get absolutely smoked. Thanks for getting absolutely.

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1: Here we go. 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Mitch Moss along with Pauly Howard. We're live downtown Vegas. Circa Resort and Casino is your spot. We got a three-hour banger lined up today on the show. Jensen Lewis, 30 minutes, best bets for today. Major League Baseball playoffs, they are underway. Great game right now in Atlanta between the Braves and the Phillies. Tell you about that coming up. Derek Stevens on the program, his weekly Tuesday hit on the program. We will go into certain teams in NFL and college football with their schedules, looking at playoff odds and or win totals. We'll update the look ahead early numbers for week 5 in the National Football League NFL awards today as well, Paulie. And this game right now has been, surprise, surprise, really good. Lizardo against Chris Sale. It's 2-1 Braves right now, top of the 7th. Sale is still in the game. He is at 94 pitches as we speak. And there's going to be a base hit, and the Phillies should get a runner over to third base now. And so you have to wonder how much time he has left. They're probably going to let him try to finish out this inning. Lizardo was really good for the Phillies, and if you climb the ladder with his cape,

0: 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And finally, we'll close out the show by breaking down what the game totals look like and what they're telling us for fantasy and betting. I'm John Hansen. 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
5: We go out to the Progressive guest line here. Jensen Lewis joins the program now. Former Major League pitcher, obviously co-host, VSiN by the Books with Dave Ross, Monday through Friday at 7 o'clock in the morning right here on VSiN. Jensen, thanks for the time. We appreciate it. Let's begin. And right now, by the way, bottom of the eighth, it looks like Harris is on first due to an error by the Phillies. They're down 3-2. We'll see if the Braves can get something across here, maybe tie this game up. Let's go with the game coming up in about a half an hour. We're going to get openers in this White Sox-Astros game. And some books have moved the total up to 8.5 now. Overall, what do you make of the betting number with the Astros around $1.20-ish in this game?
6: Great to be with you as always, boys. One of the greatest days of the year on the sports calendar. A little March Madness feel with all the games happening today and tomorrow. As it pertains, Mitch and Pauly, to this game, there is a pretty big trend out there. A day off for the Chicago White Sox, and the next day, the total has flown over every single time. I would say with both of these teams, starting with openers, basically going bullpens by committee here, and will probably be heavily matchup based. I could definitely lean towards an over here. For what it's worth, guys, the White Sox pen is actually in really good shape for some of their bulk options. I know Eric Fetty was potentially a guy out there. Noah Schultz is someone else to think about, and they want to try and get this thing to Grant Taylor at the end. And if game one here this afternoon with Philadelphia and Atlanta is any indicator, we got Yoan Duran that's into a second, third inning of relief here. This is a pretty interesting decision by Don Mattingly. So I would expect that Will Venable and Joe Espada will lean on their leverage relievers. Guys, the biggest statistic to take into the wild card round for me, since we've gone to the best of three format in 2022, the game one winner has won 15 of the 16 series, and your lone exception –

0: last year's Yankees Red Sox series where New York ended up coming back to win in three games with the Cam Schlittler coming out party there in a great game three performance. So that's just food for thought. I like the White Sox here, both getting the run and a half and on the run line. I think they've done a great job here at the end, getting both Munetaka Murakami and Miguel Vargas going. That's a pretty lethal 1-2 punch. And with the short porch in right and left field, I think we could see homers from two teams that had the majority of their runs scored come via the long ball this season.
1: Very good. Very good. Seventh time the Yankees and Red Sox have met in the playoffs. Can Schlittler do it again? Tolley, we ran it down, has great numbers against the Yankees in two starts. We don't know what Stanton, I can't imagine Stanton gives him anything. And the big loss was Judge. What do you think tonight with a total of six?
0: I can't remember the last time I saw a postseason game, Paulie, like this at that total number to start, but it is well warranted. Let's start with Schlittler, right? It has been one of the most dominant early starts to a career against a team. And what Schlittler has done in his young career against the Red Sox, it's a 0.56 ERA and 32 and a third innings over five starts, including that postseason appearance last year, guys, only two earned runs that he has surrendered. Three of the five times he started against Boston, he hasn't given up an earned run at all. So something to factor in there. Peyton Tolley, though, on the other side, he's made history himself, one of four pitchers all time with 18 or more strikeouts and no more than one run allowed in his first two career starts against the Yankees. And if you remember, because he is a rookie, both those starts came earlier this year. 13 innings for him, only four hits allowed, 18 punchouts and three walks. Guys, I don't know who's scoring first if we get anyone scoring off of these starters. So totally understand where the total is. That would be my lean, a 2-1, 3-2 game. Battle of the bullpens, which are both really good on either side. So who blinks first here? I would look towards the Yankee defense might be an X factor here, guys. They allowed 82 unearned runs this year, third most by any club to make the postseason in the last quarter century. That is crazy. Mm-hmm. The outlier, though, the only other clubs that had that dubious statistic, if you will, both went on to win the World Series, the 04 Red Sox and also the 2011 Cardinals. So make what you will of it, but I think we are in for a dandy of a pitching matchup tonight.
2: Okay. You want to do the plus 1.5 in this one as well?
0: I will do the plus 1.5 here. And I'll be honest, Mitch, I know it's juicy at this time of year, but understand why getting the 1.5, because a lot of these games end up coming down to a single run. So I'd rather start that way. Probably a good in-game spot here once both starters are out. See where the bullpens are. If you can drive up pitch counts and try and force a decision early from both Aaron Boone and Chad Tracy here. Remember, Chad Tracy managing his first ever postseason game. Let's see if it speeds up on a little bit in hostile territory for sure.
2: Maybe a nerfy look in that game as well.
1: Mm-hmm.
2: It is juice to the moon in that one. Okay, so then are you going to keep it simple in the late game? You trust PCA here against the Padres?
0: I think so. And for what it's worth, guys, he had absolutely crushed Padres pitching this year. The six games, I think it was a 364 average, four homers and 10 ribbies. I would fully expect that both he and Fernando Tatis Jr. go head to head here tonight. So I added it just here about an hour ago. I'm going to take PCA for two or more total bases, I believe at a plus $1.15. And then I also added Fernando Tatis Jr. For two or more total bases at plus $1.05. on Bet365. Guys, you have a historic guy in Tatis, a career 700 slug in the postseason. That is fifth highest all time with a minimum of 70 plate appearances. I think we are in for an over in this game, even though Matthew Boyd, who's going to get the start here for Chicago, has been sensational. Six career postseason starts, just a .169 ERA, but way different animal that he's facing with San Diego this year. I don't think we get a repeat last year, guys, of the anemic offense. San Diego couldn't score a run to save their life. But I also think you've got a team in Chicago that led the league in, as far as the National League in home runs. Their staff, though, also surrendered the most home runs. So you got a lot of things converging here. Just think about that. If you're looking at some player props at Spacious Petco, you still have a Cubs staff in the back of that bullpen, guys. You know, Zephyr John and Palencia were better down the stretch, but that's a pretty glaring statistic for me if I'm going into the postseason. So the over here at 7.5, if you can still find it at a pretty decent price, I wouldn't mind that as well.
2: Sorry to interrupt you like that. Jensen, Austin Riley, 3-run shot with 2 outs, bottom of the 8th. Braves have taken a 5-3 lead.
1: Another hit by pitch, too.
2: Yeah.

0: 5 in the game.
1: Well, you mentioned that. Why do you think Mattingly made that move?
2: Boy, guys, Joey Votto's been phenomenal here, if you guys have been able to listen at all in any of the breaks. So he really thought through what Don Mattingly might have been thinking here, that, you know, I would have, he's talking, if he were Don Mattingly, saying, I would regret not putting him in, you know, at this time with that top of the lineup coming. However, you would have then forced Duran to have to go 3 full innings.
1: Oh.
2: And tell me if I'm wrong, guys. I don't know who's in pitching right now. I'm trying to look at it, but
1: it's still him.
2: It is Duran. Okay. So that is the hardest thing. If I just speak from experience as a reliever, guys, when you have a closer who's used to just the clean ninth inning or cleaning up an eighth inning and then getting back up one more time for the save in the ninth, when you ask a guy to sit back down and get back up, double that exposure, that emotion, and that leverage, especially in the postseason, it is really, really difficult to recreate the adrenaline. And I'll go back and watch it once I'm done with you guys. But this Philly bullpen has had their issues down the stretch. So that is a massive swing, not only for Austin Riley, who has struggled most of this year, but that's huge, especially with how daunting this Braves bullpen is.
0: Killer. Been. It was 2 outs, nobody on. Infield single, hit by pitch,
1: another one.
0: Home run. And you're right, how important game one is, which what you said earlier, 15-1. Is there anything that can happen? 2 minutes left, Jensen. Anything that can happen? Dodgers three-peat or a small market team wins the World Series that could impact if we have baseball on time next year?
2: It could. And Paulie, I'll speak as a former member of the Players Association. It would do us a service if Milwaukee can find a way through. Heck, if you get Milwaukee and Cleveland or Milwaukee, Tampa Bay, the Fox executives are going to hate the ratings for the World Series. It'll just be one of those mid-market, small market things. But there is something to be said for how the Brewers have built their organization. Paulie and Mitch, I'll be the first to admit, I had no visions of Milwaukee being anywhere close to what they did this year, but they have proven me wrong. I have bought into them. I played them a couple of different ways in the futures market. I did take a DraftKings boost to have them win the World Series up from 6-1 to +780. I also played the exact forecast, Brewers over Yankees at 35-1 on DraftKings. I just think they're the most complete team in the tournament. I think they've got everything plus the home field advantage to be able to get this thing done.
1: If you had to guess right now the date of opening day in 2027, name the date for us.
2: I think it's going to be the end of May, early June. So I'll take June 6th is our first day that we play baseball in 2027.
1: Well, you know what? Silver lining, at least we'd get baseball.
2: I hope so.
1: Right.
2: And I hope we get the scheduled doubleheaders. Hey, we 94 the strike, you know, 95, they played 144 games. So I think we're a little bit closer, though, than people may realize.
1: Okay.
2: We're going to have the lockout because it's a negotiating point. But guys, we're a little bit closer than we were in years past.
1: Jensen, awesome. Thank you as always. We appreciate that.
2: Anytime. Thanks, boys.
1: Good luck tonight.
0: Thank you.
1: And you can catch him and Dave tomorrow reacting to all this and their best bets for tomorrow as well. Day 2 of the Major League Baseball playoffs. That's a big ask from Mattingly, what he just did. I don't like it when you screw with closers either. Take it from him, the guy who pitched at that position.
0: 6-1 to hit a home run, Riley.
1: Win, lose up next. We'll continue with this game live, what's happening. And it looks like it'll be the first matchup in college football history with this happening on Saturday.
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0: Or was it a rough one?
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9: 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Keenum anytime, 17-1. Raymond anytime, 7-1. 80 yards, 20-1. 90 yards, 30-1, 6 catches, 10-1. That's a hell of a parlay right there. What a weapon and a target monster. Remember that for the moving forward with the Bears.
10: Well, climbing the ladder with him last night took care of a lot of the losses over the weekend.
9: Well, man, that's awesome. Keenum, 240 yards, 7-1. Eagles to score in both halves, no, 7-1. Riley, home run, 6-1. Both pitches go over their K prop. 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At Paulie Does Vegas on Instagram. Send them in, we'll put you on. Look at the Bull Mastiff here. This is every day when they're preparing lunch. She just circles the island until it's ready. As you see the lady at preparing it in the corner, getting ready, and that's just however long it takes to make, that's what she does. And then she'll take it right out of her hand, too. See, look at that. It'll, right? Set it down, and then she goes to town and puts it away. But then she'll just circle the island.
10: That's Jaws circling the boat looking for blood.
9: No kidding. That's a big dog. Love Bull Mastiffs. That's excellent. They mean business, too. Give me my food. That's excellent. And this guy means business, the bully. We got Macho? Oh, no, wrong one. Oh, give you the wrong one. Oh, the bear? Oh, this is just the Emery sent this in. This is in Tennessee. Look what the...

0: The bears broke into the car, and they come in. They open the door somehow, went through looking for food, threw some stuff out, went through the whole thing. ABC News with the coverage. What's he have? Snacks? Oh,
1: fast food bag for sure.
0: Oh, that's excellent.
1: Got it out of the car.
0: The cubs follow. Yes.
1: Mama bear and what, like three cubs, four cubs?
0: Look at that.
1: Right into the car?
0: Yeah. Open the car door, no problem.
1: Sure.
0: Goes right in.
1: Follow mommy here. I smell something. We're going to get it out of there.
0: That's great.
1: Is it open? Sure. Why not? Yeah.
0: Yeah.
1: I got you.
0: Yeah. That's like 2 weeks ago where they broke. The bear got in the truck and then it was locked. The bear locked himself in the vehicle.
1: Right, and they had to smash the window.
0: Yeah, that's great. ABC News in Tennessee. Thank you. Here's Macho, the bully, coming over. The neighbors got him a gift. What do you got for me? Hey, come on over, Macho. Come on over, big fella. We got you a gift. Sure? Good-looking boy. Look at the tail. So excited. Right? Oh, a teddy bear. They got him the teddy bear. Right? How big that is?
1: Won it at the carnival, brought it back.
0: Yeah, right.
1: There you go, pal. Go to work on it.
0: Now, what's he going to do with it, though? Look how big that is. Oh, I got it. He's just going to drag it all the way home, down the steps. Eventually,
1: and takes it back to his house?
0: Sure, yeah. Eventually, it takes a while. But he's going to, yeah. Like, I'm just going to drag it all the way down, tail wagging the whole time. I got it. No problem. And takes it all the way down the steps and to back to his home.
1: Yeah. Doesn't matter that it's twice as big as I am.
0: No kidding.
1: I got it.
0: That's great. Good job, Macho. Great job by the owners. He's got it. No problem. Bad beats. Phillies just happened. Plus the run and a half. Two outs. Nobody on. Bottom of the eighth. Whiskey and a revolver. And the under 6.5. Bye-bye. 5-3 Braves. The three-run bomb from Riley. Football season's here. Sharp money already moving. They track every line before the public ever sees it. Exclusive data feeds from the four books. Thousands of sharp bettors and pro syndicates filtered and sorted by their AI model. And the receipts, every play logged, every result public. Records back to 2011. No login, no paywall, no steam chasing, no stale trends, no recycled plays. 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
1: We have a hockey game, by the way, beginning in about 15 minutes or so.
0: Yes.
1: I will point out, for those of you with access to Circa, Jeff Davis here, who runs the NHL numbers, he posted this earlier in September. They do have most, like, we do this every month in baseball. We love it. Who's going to have the most wins in baseball? They are offering the most points September, October to begin the year. So,
0: First period overs tonight?
1: Overs, huh?
0: First period overs, Edmonton, VGK.
1: Is Edmonton going to score two on their own?
0: They probably will.
1: They're bigger than a $3 favorite right out of the gates in week one, or game one, I should say.
0: Mm-hmm.
1: Okay.
0: Mm-hmm. Interesting coming up that Carolina was a little perturbed about the, you won the cup, but you didn't have to play Florida talk.
1: Sure.
0: So maybe they can use that as bulletin board material coming up to start the season.
1: Mm-hmm. And I got to pay off the tease here. So it bothers us. It has forever. Like, it's a rigged game with the college football ranking system.
0: Okay.
1: So I saw a tweet with Vatek this week taking on Pitt. It's the only power conference matchup this year between 4-0 teams with both being unranked. And they asked the question, I wonder when the last time this happened. And somebody did go and actually look it up, tip of the cap to Shelton Moss. It's never happened before. Vatek Pitt is the first matchup in the history of modern college football to feature two unranked 4-0 major conference teams. And it's only happened three times in any Division I game ever. 3.5 for Vatek in this game, mm-hmm. Total of 55. It's a very important game in the ACC. To our point of like, hey, Kentucky, they beat what might be kind of a bad Texas A&M team, and they got blasted by Alabama. Make sure we get them in the rankings, though, because the win over A&M was so impressive, right?
0: Right, right.
1: And
0: Florida wins, and they move up 13 spots.
1: Sure. College football kings on X. Wake Forest loses at number 4 Miami, beats number 16 Louisville. Oh, my God. The ACC is so bad, unranked Louisville, still a bad win for Miami, keep Wake Forest unranked. Kentucky loses by 28 to Bama, beats a bad Texas A&M team. Look at the depth of the SEC. Get them in the top 25 immediately.
0: Yep.
1: So it's been like that for our entire lifetime.
0: And the Missouri crap. 0-6 the last 2 years against ranked teams.
1: Huh?
0: Got to keep them up there, though, in a poll. Crap.
1: Okay, so how many bets overall do you have on the baseball card?
0: I did a lot of, I did those props,
1: the props?
0: Yesterday, but... Tolly over K's. I did that prop pinch runner to steal a base plus 750. I forgot what's his name? I told you during the break. Braden Field. I don't know.
1: It's a hot shot for the Red Sox.
0: And, yeah, he led AAA in stolen bases. They called him up.

0: Anyways, plus 750 for that prop. And I bet the White Sox game over and a Cub game over.
1: Yeah.
0: And I hope the Padres get it done. Because, and Jensen mentioned it last year, 11 combined runs in that series last year. Second lowest all time. But they closed 41-18, number one in baseball. The Cubs lost 22 of their last 39. Cubs most home runs, but second most allowed.
1: Yeah, big. It's
0: and
1: a big deal.
0: I don't know how long King goes. We'll see. But if it's a close game and it's a matchup of bullpens, oh mercy, do the Padres have an edge. Number one run differential in all of baseball from the eighth inning on.
1: Yep.
0: And that's where you got to lean on the pen and lean on Miller. And certainly you can't trust hardly anybody in that Cubs pen.
1: On X, at VSiN Live, at Mitch Moss Radio, at Paulie Howard. This is from Uncle Bush asking the question, is the pinch hitter stolen base prop worded as pinch hitter specifically? Like, does he have to get an at-bat, or can he just get in there and swap a base?
0: Correct. Yeah.
1: Okay.
0: And look for that in play. They had it in the first game, and they'll put it up also in play as soon as the game starts, too, as well.
1: Yeah.
0: It's, come on in, steal a bag, plus 750. And in a tight game like this, with a total of six, And we're already seeing, we already see some sacrifice bunts, too, in this first game. We're surprised. So you don't like what they're doing. So NBC's got all these games, right?
1: This is not me talking.
0: Okay.
1: This is other people who I've seen watching baseball today. Like, okay. I never had a chance to listen to any of the game at all today.
0: Our buddy Vaskersian was on the first game. He was excellent. Bill Murray, like 30 years ago, said this. Why aren't the play-by-play announcers in the baseball playoffs from the teams playing? That you'd get the genuine authenticity and excitement. But it's a professional play-by-play guy with the analyst is representing both teams.
1: Right, yes.
0: So in the first game, it was Kruk and Nikowski. In the Yankee game, it's Girardi and Lou Marlone. And then there's someone in the dugout as well, how they're doing it. There's a lot of cooks in the kitchen.
1: Yeah, that's...
0: But that's how they decided to do it for every single game here with NBC with the coverage.
1: Yeah. We don't have another Vin Scully. He's not walking through that door anytime soon. Vin Scully needed no man sit next to him, obviously, and call a baseball game.
0: I would say let it breathe, too. But you got like four people involved in this every game.
1: Here's the thing. I'm on the over in that White Sox game as well, and now it's up to 8.5 a lot of these books. And I get it. The first game went over. It took a lot for that game to get over, but that's also like an in-play thing. They go to the bullpens. When we came on the air, it was 5.5. It got past that number. I don't love betting playoff games, like to expect a lot of runs, but I can't ignore that trend with the White Sox. 20-0 to the over.
0: Absolutely.
1: After a day rest this year. That's pretty big. And there's a lot of pop in both of these lineups overall. You got a lot of K potential, obviously, but with both teams starting off with it's a bullpen. It's going to be an opener and a bullpen game. I would not be surprised if we get multiple home runs here, and the market obviously agrees by driving this up a full half run already. The other game, too, is on the move on the way up. 7.5 now. Up next, we'll look at NFL awards after 3 weeks. I entered a bet on the VSiN Community Discord last night. I'm going to tell you about next. The good news is that 20-1 is still available. I'll give you the bad news on that coming up.
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0: Lewis, because you have to overcome guys on the defensive line, but also Warner gets hurt, unfortunately.
1: Mm-hmm.
0: So I can't tell you to go out there and run and bet him at 19-1.
1: Well, I think we could see just this unbelievable, spectacular season out of the Minnesota Vikings. Maybe the Van Ginkle thing would hurt Turner, but I think that's a great way to start and just look at one of those guys on the Vikings.
0: Okay.
1: Because I love it. I'm blitzing every play. Yeah. What are you going to do about it? Nothing? Okay. All right. You're not going to score on me. I'm going to send pressure every single down.
0: It's absolutely must-watch TV.
1: I love it. I can't get enough of it. They are vile and nasty. Old school football. Who gave out Rodriguez Defensive Rookie of the Year in the summer preview based on what Hafley said? Because he's the favorite now.
0: Yeah, he's on a 3-1.
1: Three tackles for loss on Walker. Intercepted Mahomes. This is
0: he's saying all the right things. Like people are in love with him, how he sounded like a leader, a 10-year vet after the game. I watched the film on him last night. The kid's absolutely sensational. He's at 4-1 right now, the short shot. And by the way, you can win this award being on a bad football team. Schlesinger did it last year. So this is the one that I plugged in last night. And by the way, become part of the VSiN community as well. VSiN.com/community. It's our Discord. This is what I wrote in there last night. It's regarding Raiders cornerback Hezekiah Masses. So he picked off his third pass of the season against the Saints in week 3. On the year, 4 passes defended, the 3 INTs, 11 tackles overall. He has the third best passer rating for cornerbacks in the league while being targeted by opposing cornerbacks. He's behind McDuffie. McDuffie, and there's one other guy behind him. That's it at 18.2. So PFF, again, grades him up poorly at 88th overall. But again, their numbers are turning into a complete joke. And I don't think that matters at all. The good news is he's still available at 20-1. FanDuel's down to 13-1. The bad news is he was 125-1 before the Saints game.
1: Oh, God.
0: And I would still look at Anthony Hill for the Titans. He leads the entire NFL in tackles. He's 30-1 or higher right now. So anything on coach of the year?
1: I still stand by Kellen Moore. But a nice move on Ben Johnson after the win last night. And Moore took a nosedive after the loss. But I think
0: that was maybe the time to hop in on him then.
1: But I can't take anything Kubiak because I don't think they're going to make the playoffs. And rest assured, losses are coming now because it's a tough schedule. So I think I can't get there with Kubiak now being the favorite.
0: No, I would say this. If you're going to bet Kubiak.
1: And I can't go KOC the way the offense is looking. No way.
0: Right. I have nobody in this market. I would not go Kubiak right now. Here's what I would do. Like you just said. If you want to bet him, wait until they lose a couple of these games. And if they don't and they shock the Chiefs, then forget about it and don't bet him at all because you can just move on and find something else to bet. Personally, I'm not going to be able to live with myself with either Ben Johnson or Kyle Shanahan wins it this year, and I love both those guys so much, I think I might have to add both guys just to have a little action in this market this year.
1: Yeah, the FOMO. It's going to kill you.
0: Oh, it'll drive me absolutely insane.
1: Yeah.
0: If this is the year they do it.
1: Common sense has to prevail, too. Don't go with the guy who just benefited from the easy schedule. Go with the guy who...

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8: We'll get to early numbers. Week 5 National Football League coming up in a second. White Sox Astros, they are underway. In Houston, leadoff runner on for the White Sox. Nobody out. Obviously, very early stages. An opener for both teams. Blue Bow is 11 pitches in so far for the Stros. Okay, early numbers Thursday night next week. It's unfortunate what happened to Baker Mayfield, but the Cowboys get Tampa Bay. Dallas lane 9.5.
9: Well,
8: 9.5.
9: Who knows? This might be a ridiculous number. Mm-hmm. Let's see what happens Sunday. And then that stat, that incredible stat I gave out at the top of the show. Quarterbacks who didn't start in week one are 6-0. So let's see if he can knock off. Can Tampa cover a game? 0-12 run.
8: How about this? What's the total on the game?
9: 47.5.
8: Boy, so I know this. The Cowboys are going to get theirs. They will against anybody this year. I think my prediction, I don't know how it's going to go this week, but I think even Jalen Daniels can maybe do something to get this Cowboys defense.
9: All right.
8: I would not be stunned anyway.
9: Well, I'm surprised he's their backup.

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6: Derek Stevens is going to join us in an hour from right now. His weekly Tuesday spot, owner, CEO of Circa Las Vegas, with a huge announcement coming up at that time. By the way, I don't know how, but they had to change a pitcher here for the Astros already. It was going that poorly. Runners on first and second, two outs, and then Tristan Peters bailed him out. Horrible at bat. Now we go to the bottom of the first. Astros at bat, now trailing 1-0. Okay, so we'll do some updated win totals and some playoff odds here, looking at schedules in college football. First of all, the Oklahoma win total is 5.5. Over that is minus 166. Juiced 66 cents on that. Under plus 136 still. Their playoff odds now at DK, 17-1. They get Texas, Kentucky, at Mississippi State, South Carolina, at Florida, Ole Miss, A&M, and at Mizzou. Can you find, they're 2-2. Can you find four more wins?
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8: All right, huge games tonight in the WNBA. Every series here in this round is a 3-game series. They go 1-1-1.
9: Yeah, with travel.
8: Yeah.
9: I can't believe that.
8: It's a really bizarre setup. But so that means that the seasons are on the line today for Indiana and for Minnesota. Now, everything in me wants to fire on Indiana in this game.
9: Really?
8: After they got absolutely, but I'm not going to. I'm not going to.
9: They don't defend. You'd score 30 against them.
8: They got absolutely blasted by the Aces in game one. Mind you, this is after the Fever dominated the Aces for the most part in the regular season. That meant nothing. It was 102-85. Asia Wilson, she's the best player in the history of the WNBA. 38, 16, and 4 blocks. She was 15 of 19. I mean, yep. What do you do?
9: Shut it down.
8: As she
9: does that, good night.
8: As Doug Kazarian told me earlier this morning, if you're betting against the Aces, you're basically betting against Tom Brady in this sport.
9: Well said.
8: That's what it is.
9: Well said.
8: So

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11: 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We'll talk about all four games yesterday, four games today. Will Hill, all his bets on the baseball slate today, plus all his bets in the NFL and college football. 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Toddy Wishnev on baseball and the WNBA playoffs as well. 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
1: Busy hour on tap in 15 minutes. We'll go over what we watched Monday Night Football last night. Those two teams moving forward and look at some other schedules in the league with some updated win totals as well. Derek Stevens' big announcement today at Circa, teaming up, partnering with Survivor Sweat, what that means for you, becoming the official marketplace of their contests here. Some Major League Baseball. We go to the third inning in Houston. The White Sox are up 3-0. They're the numbers are moving at DraftKings. They're about -467 to win the game. Total's 9.5. I'm feeling a little uneasy right now with over 8 in pocket, Pauly. I can't. It drives me nuts personally when you have a chance to blow it open and you cannot capitalize on that.
2: And an excellent job to the traders at Caesars and Will Hill for the in-game specials menu that they have during all these games. Right now,

0: I mentioned that eclectic mix at the Atlanta game, which I'll revisit in a second. Right now, will someone hit a home run 400 feet, $1.40? Will there be a 6-4-3 double play? Will a base runner get caught stealing? Any player to hit a ground rule double? Will there be a triple? Will a base runner get picked off? Will a runner get thrown out at home? Will there be a bunt single? Will someone go back-to-back? Pinch runner to steal a base? Grand slam, walk-off, inside the park home run. How good is that?
1: That's very good.
0: That is excellent for all the games that are putting that up while it's going on in play.
1: Did you take any, like, players to lead the series in a certain category?
0: Right. That was good at DraftKings, right? Hits, runs, RBI. No, I didn't do anything with that.
1: Let me get a couple here from...
0: They're very good. I thought that was too difficult, more of a dart throw, but certainly these are great series on paper, and it's really opens it up now with Judge being out for the Yankees, and certainly we expect San Diego, Chicago to be high scoring.
1: I'll give you a couple from our buddy listener, Lance, big Cubs guy, loves betting baseball, likes to fire away, goes for some bombs. So he told me that he likes Ty France most home runs in the Padres-Cubs series. Called it a pretty good number for a guy who can hit like that. He also said Conforto most hits 200-1.
0: Oh.
1: He said that dude is a streaky player, can get hot, which he is. And he's also on PCA most steals at plus 450. That's a pretty good market in that series because Tatis could get a bunch as well. Looking at maybe some other players.
0: DraftKings and Caesars also offer postseason leaders.

0: And then you lose Gasper, who got hurt. How good was that story? So you had some key injuries.
1: Right.
0: The offense went in a funk, and you limped to the finish line, even though it's a great story. But then again, it's why Yankee fans are so frustrated, and I don't blame them. They'll never fire Cashman. I don't know what Boone has to do to get fired, and certainly since the old man died, the expectations have changed. It was win a championship or else, and now it's just, oh, okay, well, we won a playoff series, not bad. And it's been, you know, they haven't won it since 2009, which is unacceptable.
1: I'll give you some numbers on the night game tonight. Boyd goes against King. Boyd against the Padres in his career, 116 plate appearances, only a 15.5% K rate, .315 batting average against, so they have good numbers against him overall. In 126 innings this regular season, a 3.91 ERA, but the expected stuff was higher with a 4.65 expected ERA and a 4.21 FIP. The Padres were the best team in Major League Baseball against lefties in September by batting average, third and weighted on base as well. And the Cubs led the league in runs, weighted on base, and WRC+. They were third in dingers overall. King against the Cubs, it's a very small sample size.
0: He was great down the stretch.
1: Yeah, a 24% K rate, 13% walk rate, which is high, and they have a .333 batting average against him.
0: Yep. Everyone talks about what happened last year. I'd throw it out. A combined 11 runs were scored.
1: Yes.
0: This is a lot of firepower here. Both teams can hit. Padres closed 41-18. King was great at home down the stretch. If it's a battle of the bullpens and tight late, big edge to San Diego, plus +63 run differential from the eighth inning on. Number one in baseball. Machado, last two appearances in the postseason, 6-for-38. Got to get him going. But what a story Tatis was. After he couldn't hit a home run, he came on. And with Merrill, and that's going to be a great atmosphere tonight, too.
1: Oh, phenomenal.
0: But I bet over in this game as well. And it's a great series. From as far as the series leaders, though, there's a lot of candidates for most home runs and most hits because there's a lot of guys can hit. And then you get a good – if Bregman can be okay, too, you got to have that if you're the Cubs.
1: Sure. I mean, you could make the case for, what, Suzuki? You can make the case for, I mean, Machado at this point, Tatis, listener Lance Ty Fran. How about Jackson Merrill?
0: Yep.
1: You want to talk about a streaky hitter. That's been Jackson Merrill's career. I think to a T. He can get ice cold, but then when he gets hot, get the hell out of that kid's way. Alvarez at the plate.
0: They got out of it.
1: Guy on third. They did get out of it, huh?
0: Yep. That doesn't make any sense. Down three runs, a sacrifice bunt. And that's, okay. Put on the board, Wimpy. 3-0, good guys. 3.5 in play, even money. 8.5 the total. $6 on the money line.
1: Yeah.
0: 4-1 take back on the Astros.
1: This team looks like they were below .500.
0: No kidding.
1: On the year.
0: Well, I was a little concerned about the road record because they were so bad on the road. But so far, so good. But certainly, take your point. That should be 6-0. They could have blown this game open.
1: Up next, we'll look at what happened last night, Monday Night Football, and get into some other schedules moving forward for some of these teams in the NFL. This is Follow the Money on VSiN, the Sports Betting Network.

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3: One thing I wanted to point out about last night's Monday Night Football game, for those who had the over, you must have been pulling your hair out.
4: Oh, God.
3: Having making it a double, whatever you... So they went basically back-to-back in that second quarter where the Chicago Bears had a first and goal at the 6, second and goal at the 1-yard line, could not score. That was followed by what happened with Jalen Hurts when he got hurt, but it was first and goal at the 1, and the Eagles could not score.
4: Yeah.
3: I mean, you must have just been out of your mind watching that game last night.
4: That's what I was all Sunday. The play calling inside the 3-yard line in this league through the first month has been a travesty, right?
3: It's honestly, Paul, this has been going on for more years than I can remember.
4: You got to be, everyone should do the tush push if it's going to be that hard.
3: How about last night? At the goal line when he pulled the guards.
4: It was excellent. Mike Martz play.
3: It was incredible.
4: Got it from Mike Martz. Yeah. Good for him. That was excellent what he did. But why didn't you sneak it from the 1-yard line? Also, why didn't Loveland stretch the ball out?
3: Oh, man.
4: It was terrible by Loveland.
3: I know.
4: And then Udunze drops the touchdown. And then, of course, it's just typical Sirianni. Maybe you call a timeout and put your star quarterback back in the game.
3: Nah, Dalton's good.
4: And then
3: he's okay.
4: Dalton throws the pick, but it's just, yeah. Horrendous play calling all week inside the 3-yard line.
3: Based on EPA per drive, that's the Eagles' worst offensive performance of the last 4 years. 9 possessions, 4 punts, 3 turnovers, 1 failed fourth down, and 1 touchdown. So what are the excuses now?
4: They're out of excuses.
3: I don't want to hear anymore.
4: You can't.
3: I don't.
4: So Michael Irvin had a great rant on Netflix during the Australia game about Hurts. In the city of brotherly shove, this brother gets no love. But it's... I know he's had a great career, but this is why he's polarizing. Because I can't keep firing and changing offensive coordinators every year, and now I can't blame it on A.J. Brown. Remember when Sal Powell was on last year, he watched the film and watched the tape, and he said the problem is the quarterback.
3: Mm-hmm.
4: And he refuses to let it go and take shots down the field. You can't tell me Smith and Wicks and these guys aren't open. I refuse to believe it. And while I give a lot of credit to the Bears' defense, which has been awesome in the last 2 games and was phenomenal last night, number one, take off and run. You're a big weapon with your legs. Number two, get rid of the ball. And the shallow crossing routes, how do you not see it? Those guys are open. And he's not letting it rip and taking shots down the field.
3: Yeah,
4: to me, it's all on Hurts.
3: Oh, by the way, the stuff with Mekhi Lemon at or around the line of scrimmage, get it out of the playbook. It's not working. It hasn't worked. There's no future for it. Please stop running that crap. So you're exactly right. I mean, all we heard about was, the offensive play caller last year, right? The passing game coordinator, terrible for this team. Meanwhile, Jalen Hurts would go an entire half without completing a pass. Is that going to be on the coordinator the entire time? Or is it maybe that Jalen Hurts is not very good as a passing quarterback in general? So it's year after year. The problems are mounting up. Maybe it's a Hurts problem overall. Maybe it's a Sirianni problem as well. I don't know.
4: Yeah.
3: But I think that this team's going to look back and say, at least we won one Super Bowl, and that's going to be it. They're going to get no more out of this window of current players that they have on the roster.

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4: Time now for our weekly chat. Derek Stevens joins the program here in studio, owner, CEO of Circle Las Vegas. Good to see you again. Appreciate it. Big news today as you have teamed up with Survivor Sweat as the official marketplace for Circus Sports Football Contest. Derek, can you tell the audience exactly what this means?
5: Yeah, you know, we're pretty excited about, you know, how things happened here in 2026. With Circus Survivor, we went from 18.7 million up to over 25 million. And then overall in our contest, $38.7 million worth of entries. So we thought this growth was terrific. But we also felt that it was time we really tried to kind of push the envelope a little bit. I think by doing this deal with Survivor Sweat, it's going to give people a little more of a liquidity option. You know, it's one thing a couple years ago, if you remember, when we're trying to get people credit and hedge out, and That's well and good, but trying to get somebody 200,000, 300,000, 400,000 credit in week 17 and, you know, short windows, they don't always know how to hedge. It's a little bit more difficult. And that was when the pool was only $14 million. Now we're at, you know, $25 million. This is getting bigger and bigger. We think this is another way that allows people to really go in and think about how they're going to monetize. And I think what this is going to do, and how this helps Circa out a lot, is that next year, for people that come and say they bought in two Circa Survivors every year for the last few years, now they might come in and say, you know what? I'm going to buy four. I'm going to do my regular two, but I'm going to buy another two. And my goal is to just get to week three or just get to week four and try to monetize. If you go to this website, Survivor Sweat, it's fascinating to see the prices of these tickets. And they're obviously all worth different dollar amounts because it depends. Did they take New England? Did they take the Raiders? Did they blow the Chiefs and Bills? Like what's going on?
6: Yep.
5: So every week that goes by, you know, there's more diversification in what these tickets are worth. So it's really amazing. You could buy the whole thing out. You could buy, you know, 1%, you can buy pick control, not Absolutely. Pick control. It's amazing. I've had a heck of a time following this, and we just wanted to come out, and we felt that we had the opportunity to do this with the right company. They've done a heck of a job the last few years building this secondary marketplace.
6: Well said, X. It's a great day. I've used it before. It's a piece of cake. It is fascinating to look at the marketplace. Not to mention, I mean, look at this. We're not even to October, and we're down to 6,200 people after what happened. So you also have the FOMO, too, about I want to jump back in, or yeah. I still

0: just with the gaming convention here, couldn't really pull it off. If the Padres make it to the next round, we got a high probability of it hitting Petco one of these games.
1: Yeah. I mean, it looks like a college football atmosphere there.
0: It's unbelievable.
1: Or a soccer atmosphere.
0: It is an unbelievable environment. But all these places are, I mean, obviously Wrigley Field's unbelievable, too. It's just amazing.
1: Do you think the Dodgers are going to come out of the National League?
0: No.
1: No?
0: I don't.
1: Who gets them?
0: I think you got three teams that are live. I think the Padres are very live with this bullpen.
2: Mm-hmm.
0: And Tatis is actually hitting right now. I think the Brewers are legit with this 1-2 punch on their starting pitching. I mean, I realize the Dodgers have everybody there, but I mean, this is not easy to get out of the National League.
1: I'll tell you, my biggest concern about Milwaukee, even despite like not having that big bopper in the lineup, if Harrison's season was the exact opposite, Kyle Harrison, if he started off like giving up a ton of runs, but then like the last half was awesome, like I can't trust this guy right now. You got to throw him out there as the third starter, probably. Yeah. I don't know. Maybe it might have to be Gasser instead.
0: Yeah, could be. Hey, what do you think about the Padres move here? Casey Mize not on the roster.
1: Yeah.
0: And Joe Musgrove back.
1: Musgrove is on the roster.
0: Joe Musgrove hasn't pitched in 2 years. Grandpa Joe. That's pretty awesome.
3: Grandpa Joe.
0: I mean, he's a leader. People love Musgrove. So I think it's pretty cool.
1: Well, so, I mean, what can you expect from a guy like that? What can you expect from Stanton tonight, who hasn't played since, late April?
0: Yeah, that whole Yankees thing's another story. I kind of put the Yankees and the Dodgers kind of in the same boat. I mean, I think they're both very vulnerable right now.
1: Yeah. You know what I would love? I would love to see the Brewers Rays in the World Series. Two small market, the quote, small market teams.
0: Right.
1: I think it would be fantastic.
0: It'd be interesting, yeah.
1: Yeah.
3: Putting it on them here. Got to get the over.
1: Well, let's
3: do loaded again. They left
1: Don't
3: them,
1: screw
3: they
1: this
3: left
1: up.
3: Them drunk in the third, Derek.
1: Yeah.
3: With nobody out. Bases loaded again for the White Sox.
1: Well, congratulations on that news today with Survivor Sweat, the marketplace.
0: Appreciate that.
1: Those guys do a great job. David Baker, obviously others involved in it. Yeah.
0: Yeah.
1: Yeah. Thank you for the time.
0: All right.
1: Up next, In Pocket Plays, and we have updated odds for the first coach fired in the National Football League coming up on Follow the Money. It's VSiN, the Sports Betting Network.

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1: Today's episode of Money Moves. You know what day it is. Hump day. That means it's wet coast bias. We've got a lot of great games on the Pacific Coast, including this monster matchup. And we have some thoughts on the college football playoff, including this team, which is a shoo-in to make it. We'll tell you how you should bet them. Kendall Valenzuela will be with us from Fantasy Life. A lot of issues on the waiver wire that we've got to sort through. And John Griffin will join us, White Sox play-by-play. How did they do in game one and how will they respond as the series goes along? It's Money Move, 11-1 Pacific, 2-4 Eastern, only on VSiN, the Sports Betting Network.
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7: All right. Phillies tomorrow. Win or go home. Season on the line. Sanchez gets the ball against Molly. I'll take the Phillies, who blew a big opportunity today. Again, game one winner, 15-1 all time in the best of three since they started this. See if the Phillies can force a game three, and it'll be Wheeler if that happens. Clemson plus 17.5 against Miami on Saturday night. Those are the new plays and the pending. Nope, I guess not. Oh, no. Oh, no. Double. Come on, White Sox. Double play. Ah, damn. Can't blow it open. 5-0.
8: So let me get this straight. They've had the bases loaded twice with a combined one out.
7: Yes.
8: And they have
7: one run. Yes.
8: They have three runs to show for it, I think.
7: Yeah.
8: Oh, my God.
7: All right. Well, 5-0, bottom of the fifth. It should be over, but you're letting Houston hang around. Right, one hit would blow it open.
8: Pete Sabets on the anytime scores last night did not get there for the Eagles. Those were the graded from last night's Monday Night Football clash. New stuff here. Yeah, on the over 8 in this game, this is going to be a killer loss, man. I know how this is going to go.
7: You're not getting anything from Houston, you don't think?
8: Nothing.
7: Oh, come on.
8: Nothing. Don't and be... this has happened to me so many times betting this sport where you have 8,000 chances and teams can't capitalize, and you're like, okay, Mr. Positivity here, turn it around. I fully expect the Lynx to have they were the best team all year long. They have the best coach. And now they're down 0-1. Season's on the line here. I'm going first quarter on the money line. Bet that at minus 128. All these picks were put up on the VSiN picks page earlier today. And laid 1.5 in the first half, minus 113 to boot. And just no opinion here, just numbers. The teasers have been super strong in the NFL. The results have been great in the NFL with the teasers so far through 3 weeks. Now, it's all based on numbers as well that you can grab. And Browns 8.5, Jags 8.5, Broncos 8.5 so far. And there are a bunch of other games, so I'm going to see how I can maybe spread it out and have a couple more this week. And that's plus 150, which is available here in Las Vegas and I think nationally at several books as well. I'll run down those numbers for you here coming up in a second, what they have been historically. But that's the beginning of the teaser for this week. That's all I got.
7: 11-10 aces, 5 minutes in, yep. Win or go home for the Fever.

0: 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Jetson Lewis here, co-host of VSiN by the Books with my guy Dave Ross. Tune in tomorrow as we react to the start of the Major League Baseball postseason. We'll recap all four of those wild card openers. 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

0: angle just to keep an eye on here.
1: Yeah, Swetler's been a little bit shaky in the first innings. Now, I know the Yankees are 5-0 in his last five starts at Yankee Stadium. He's been a lot better the last month and a half at home. But he has been a little shaky in first innings. Before, if the Red Sox, a lot of times with an ace pitcher, if you want to get him, you got to get him early. And before they settle down and get into a groove, and I've noticed that with Swetler sometimes a little bit shaky in the first. So maybe keep an eye on that. If the Red Sox get a run, probably not going to get two, but if they get a run against Swetler in the first tonight, maybe that's an opportunity to jump in on the live under.
0: He's given up six homers this year in the first inning. Just had remarkable numbers this year.
1: I think
0: year.
1: He's only given up 15 or 16 homers total, right? How many?
0: Just had his first inning homers up, but I'll get that number here in just a bit. But regardless, Cam Schlittler has been very strong this year. Home runs this year, 16. So yeah. Six of his 16, to your point, have been given up in the first inning. The guy had a sub-2 ERA. There wasn't many holes in his game this year, and maybe the first inning is that spot where the Red Sox could take advantage and could give us an elevated total right now with it being bet down to six. So certainly something to keep an eye on, and if we're able to jump in on that particular angle. By the way, seventh inning, White Sox add another run, Matt. They lead now 6-2 over the Houston Astros. Live total sits at 9.5. Pre-game total was 8.5, so still sweating that one out if you did take the over in that contest. But the over at 9.5 is juiced at -$1.43. Red Sox, Yankees, Padres, and Cubs. We got to get some thoughts on that as well. And who better to talk to than the madman himself, a man who lives in San Diego, a Boston fan, the one and only Chris Massaro. He joins us next. It is VSiN Primetime.
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8: 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Toddy Wishnev on baseball and the WNBA playoffs as well. 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

0: 20. But the one thing that concerns me is the Cubs beat them 5 out of 6 this year. Padres really don't have much pitching, but they're undecided for Game 2 and 3. So I know everyone's excited about the Padres. There's a lot of hype. Everyone's excited here, but I'm just not so sure that the pitching, I know they have a great bullpen, but their starting pitching after King leaves a lot to be desired. It should be an exciting series. I think it might be an over tonight. I think there's been some sharp money moving that from 7 to 7.5.
1: Chris Massaro once again joining us as we still have 2 games to be played in today's wild card round. White Sox now up 6-2 in the 8th inning over the Houston Astros. Chris, we only have about a minute left tomorrow. Christopher Sanchez takes the hill as the Phillies try to avoid elimination. Early number has the Phillies as a ever so slight favorite. Early look at Phillies, Braves, anything for you?
0: I would probably lean an over in the game. Sanchez kind of seems like he peaked right before the All-Star game. Ever since that start in the All-Star game, he's kind of taken a little bit of a tailspin. I know he's been good at home, but this is on the road. And it seems like the Braves' bats kind of woke up. That big home run today by Austin Riley, a guy that's had struggles all season. I think that's going to launch Atlanta to a short series victory over the Phillies. I don't have a play on it, but that's just kind of how I'm feeling it.
1: Get all his plays coming up on Friday as part of the Circa Friday Football Invitational. He's last year's champ at Real Gage. He is Chris Massaro. Chris, enjoy the game tonight, and don't tweet too much, okay?
0: I'll try to. Hey, listen, I got a random NFL official attacking me last night. I had to prove him wrong. What can you do?
1: There he is, Chris Massaro. He's the madman for a reason, and also last year's Circa Friday Football Invitational champ. Matt, we also got to get an update for the folks on the standings through 3 weeks of the Circa Friday Football Invitational. We'll get into that. We'll also give you some final thoughts before first pitch at Yankee Stadium. Yankees Red Sox tonight, our game of the night. It is VSiN primetime.
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7: Coming up on a Wednesday edition of Prop Points, we'll start off by going through some notable wide receiver corner matchup for week four. 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
1: We'll go behind the counter. Jeff Sherman, Circa Sports, will join us top of the hour alongside Matt Humans. I'm Tim Murray. Matt, I know you wanted the update. Second half underway in Indianapolis. Fever 52. Aces 45, wow. Fever 6.5-point favorites in game right now. I knew you were craving.
9: Might be a good time to bet the Aces live tonight, right?
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9: take
1: right now.
9: Take the 6.5 points. We got some harsh criticism of the show tonight from Corey Ager of Williston, South Dakota. Quote, way too much WNBA talk tonight. Okay, we will scale it back, we promise.
1: That the I think that's we should have a counter on the bottom of the screen. How many jabs Matt Humans takes at the WNBA? I think that was four.
9: That is real criticism from a real listener or viewer of the show tonight. Way too much WNBA talk, Tim.
1: It's all on you. 223, yeah, all on me. 223 to go in the third period, and it's a pick'em between the Panthers and the Hurricanes. No score in that one. How about a live total of 1.5, juiced under at -1,050. So if you bet under 6.5 tonight, that might have been the easiest bet of your life there in Hurricanes and Panthers. Canadians and Maple Leafs evened up at 1 apiece. We get Rangers, Bruins later on this evening. And right here in Vegas, the Golden Knights and the Chicago Blackhawks. Golden Knights, big favorites in that one. Before we get to the Circa Friday Football Invitational updated standings, as well as the Average Joe updated standings, let's hear from Aaron Boone, Matt, as Booney, your favorite manager in the major leagues. Is he going to be chewing seeds or is he going to be bubble gum tonight?
9: This will be bubble gum.
1: Bubble gum type of night. Yeah. Let's hear from Aaron Boone as they get prepped for game one of the wild card series.
10: Obviously had the workout last night, and the fact that he was able to get out there and take BP, take live swings, wasn't just him going out there and doing it. Like, he had to, you know, check a lot of boxes to be able to do that. So with strength and conditioning, with the trainers, so you know, it's a significant step for him, and I think a sign that, you know, he's shown real improvement here over the last couple of weeks. We had an honest conversation last night after the workout, he and I and a couple of the trainers, and I just felt like it wasn't quite ready to you know, be what he needs to be for us. So hopefully we're able to advance, and you know, these are valuable days as he, you know, gets closer to being a real option for us, and hopefully, you know, be a part of it at some point moving forward. When that is, I don't know, but just felt like it wasn't quite what he's not quite ready yet.
1: Cam Schlittler takes the hill for the New York Yankees. Paul Goldschmidt will lead off at first base. Ben Rice, DH, batting second. Ramos bats third. In right field, Bellinger in left, Lombard at shortstop.
9: No Garcia.
1: No Luis Garcia, the acquisition from the Washington Nationals.
9: That surprised me the most. I really thought Garcia had to be in the lineup tonight. So I like the Yankees a little bit less. No Garcia in the lineup tonight. And Judge not out there. When the captain and the face of the franchise is trying to talk his way into the lineup in a series this important, it's hard to say no to him. But the Yankees probably doing the right thing.

0: right thing here by saying no to Aaron Judge and say, hey, look, if we come back and get through this and face the Tampa Bay Rays, we'll bring you back for that series, because obviously they've watched him. They don't feel like he's ready to step in the lineup and make a big impact. So Aaron Judge, Brian Cashman, and all those clowns will make that decision.
1: The utmost confidence from Yankee fan Matt Eumanns. Peyton Tolley gets the nod for the Boston Red Sox back on June 26th at home against the Yankees. Seven scoreless innings, one hit ball, seven strikeouts. And back in April against the Yankees, also at Fenway, six innings, one run on three hits. He had 11 strikeouts. And that is why our guy, the Madman, Chris Massaro, on the over. Strikeout props for Peyton Tolley.
0: But
1: tonight,
0: he's on the under for the game tonight. And I think that's probably the better bet tonight, more than the side or anything, is 6.5 under. Obviously, you could still bet it if you have access to FanDuel under -128. Chris bet that under at a little bit better price. And I was going to play that last night, didn't pull the trigger quickly enough. And now I feel like I miss a good number. Maybe I'll play something live here, but I got the Yankees and Schwitler at -127.
1: You could pay some juice on under 3.5 in the first five, which is what I did. Three here at Circa. How about DraftKings? 2.5 plus money to the under, -$1.54 to the over. So if you pay juice on both sides, you could try to land this plane at three and win both sides of the bet. Wouldn't necessarily recommend doing that, but you could certainly try to pull that off if you'd like.
0: I'm going to be surprised if we get through five innings tonight and the score of this game is not 1-0 or 2-1.
1: I would love to see it.
0: I think that's what's going to happen.
1: I prefer pitcher duels, and on paper should get one here with Peyton Tolley and Cam Schlittler. Jeff Sherman coming up in less than 10 minutes. We'll talk a little week 4 NFL. He has his week 5 look ahead lines out as well. But Matt, the Circa Friday Football Invitational is 3 weeks in the books. And man, there are some good records out there right now, including Ed Sammons. How about the start for retired odds maker Ed Sammons? He goes right into retirement, Matt, and he is off to a red hot start. 14-7, 3-0 on his best bets. And I also want to point out the man in second place, and I'm glad you have him in the contest this year, because he's, is it fair to say, a relative unknown in the sports gambling community?
0: Yeah, I mean, until last year, nobody really knew Doug Fleming, and he goes and he storms into the Westgate and he wins the Super Contest College with an incredible record, about a little over 67%. And look at him right now. He's got three entries in the top 10.
1: 21-7, 21-7, 20-8 in the Westgate College Football Super Contest.
0: 20-8 entry. Come on, pick it up.
1: Come on, jabroni stuff there. But Doug Fleming, 3-0 on his best bets.
0: Yep.
1: And I was looking at his plays, mostly college. He'll throw in an NFL play here or two there for the football Friday Football Contest. But he's in second place. Carl Sack at 14-7, but 2-1 best bet has him currently in third place. But some really good records there in the top 13, Matt.
0: I think this is the best leaderboard we've ever had. Look at this. Ed Sammons at the top, followed by Doug Fleming, Carl Sack, Jeff Petz, Scott Pritchard, Jack Lindenberg, Kenny White, Randy McKay, Tony Gordon, Weston Stratman, Jason Jarvis, Clyde Walker, and Steve Fezzik, the first half of your leaderboard. And Ed Sammons, 14-7, 3-0 on the best bets at the top, 15.5 points. Doug Fleming and Carl Sack, a half point back. And right there, Jeff Petz, Scott Pritchard, Jack Lindenberg, Kenny White, Randy McKay, Tony Gordon, and Weston Stratman all at 13 points, 2.5 behind Ed Sammons. And it was about 2 weeks ago, some idiot on Twitter, after Ed Sammons lost the San Diego State James Madison game. Remember the tweet from that guy? What happened to your boy Ed Sammons? He got the San Diego State game wrong. And you know, I told you I'm not putting up with clowns like that anymore. So I blocked the guy immediately. You're gone. You're history. And you make a comment that's stupid. Get lost. And Ed Sammons right now hitting 67%, right? And this guy was being criticized on Twitter a week ago by some clown.
1: It's the beauty.
0: That's the beauty of social media. But Ed, 14-7, 3-0 on the best bets. And last week, yeah, he screwed up that San Diego State game.
1: Come
0: on, Ed.
1: Pick it up.
0: How about that Oregon State best bet he had last week? The Beavers, underrated in the betting market, put it on UTEP in El Paso, and that was a great best bet winner by Ed Sammons, who's hit all three of his best bets so far. Last week in the contest, Ed 6-1. Alex White, big comeback. Alex 6-1. She's going to be on the show this Friday night. Clyde Walker, last year's average Joe champ at 5-2, along with Doug Fleming and Kenny White. So those were the top five handicappers a week ago.
1: 6-1 week last week for Ed Sammons, but I tweeted and I said, what an idiot. Couldn't get Auburn -9.5 home. Only won by 6. Ridiculous, Ed. We also have going on the Average Joe contest. Weston Trapman, the original Average Joe, correct?
0: Yeah, Weston was the original Average Joe. We've had Pete Wilder, Drew Bridges, and obviously this year Clyde Walker. We've had some outstanding Average Joe contestants over 4 years. And I want to give a shout-out to Wayne Whitby. 26 contestants went 7-0 in week 3 of the Edge Boost Average Joe contest.
1: Dang.
0: 26. Now, we have about 4,000 entrants, but 26 went 7-0. And VSIM Pro subscriber Wayne Whitby topped them all, and he won the tiebreaker with 146.5 action points. That's a margin one above the spread, and Wayne Whitby wins the prize for the week.
1: 7-0 and 146 above the spread?
0: Pretty impressive.
1: Wow, that is a hell of a week.
0: Wayne Whitby. There you go. That's how you make a name for yourself. You have a week like that.
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10: 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And John Griffin will join us, White Sox play-by-play. 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